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1: Gentlemen, hi.
2: So, that was good, young Gabriel.
1: I want to start with something that's not even on the rundown.
0: Let's do it.
1: Today, 6:14 p.m., there is a tease made by the Ohio State football account that appears to be uniform related.
0: Yep.
1: Do we have scores on that? Do we have guesses on that?
0: I have a pretty good guess. I believe I tweeted it this morning.
1: Well, let's hear it.
2: Do you follow him on social?
0: Do you follow him on social? Z doesn't follow me.
2: No, I don't follow him.
1: I do.
2: Yeah. Well, there you go.
1: You're a man of leisure.
2: So you should have seen it. He is a man of leisure.
0: That's right. Yeah.
2: And that's his head on Bo Jackson's body.
0: That's right.
1: Bo knows.
0: I think that they would be... Look, let's follow the breadcrumbs. At the spring game... They had heritage stripes on the jerseys in the spring game. Fans have been clamoring them for two decades since they took them off. They took them off in the 2006 season. I never got really a straight answer for it, but I think that one of the common answers that I've heard the most from people who would know was that Nike wanted to have uniformity in striping. So if you will recall, when we redid ours, when you were heavily applauded at that unveiling, that there was, you know how all the stripe was the same, right?
2: Oh, I know.
0: As opposed to what we wear now, which is the beautiful striping.
2: Yep. Yep.
0: That Nike went through this whole thing. So they did this for the 2006 season. So they have not had gray on their home football jersey since 2005. Now, in 2014, Urban, when they made the run to the national championship, started wearing the heritage stripe, as they became known now. But the gray sleeves, they started wearing those in 2014 for, like, big games, playoff games, and everybody went nuts.
2: So gray, white, gray, white, gray.
0: Yeah.
2: I see the picture.
0: Yeah, yeah. And so...
2: What a vest collection.
0: They've worn them. Oh, thank you. Yeah.
2: That's an incredible collection.
0: There's
2: a lot of different hues.
0: A lot of hues.
1: I did see this week. Okay, yeah.
0: Following breadcrumbs, my belief would be that you would get a little gray back, which would make people incredibly happy. And the idea that they had to wait 20 years for this is crazy. So when I first got there in 07, I remember talking to folks as I was kind of getting to know everybody. I'm like, why did they do that? And they gave me this excuse about the striping. And I'm like, that couldn't have been popular. And they're like, no.
1: Just deal with it.
0: Now, the crazy thing is they wore the ones that they've worn the last 20 years, their primary home. They wore those in the 80s when Earl Bruce was there. And Earl Bruce was Tress's mentor, and he was Urban's mentor. So I don't know if there was some sort of connected. Like when Chris Carter played there, when Spielman played there, they wore that. But the big gray sleeves is a Woody-era look. So my hunch is that's what you're going to get.
1: So you think the numbers would be black on the shirt?
0: No, I don't think they'll do that. I think they'll go the white. Still the white number on the shoulders. Could have a couple other things in the works as well that will please people.
2: I think that little red stripe that they have now will be gone.
0: That's gone. Yeah.
2: That'll be gone.
0: Yeah. Right now, their current home jersey does not have gray on it.
1: Which is crazy, considering they're the Scarlet and Gray.
0: The men of the Scarlet and Gray.
1: Yeah.
0: It's in the brochure.
2: Yeah. I like that gray sleeve. This is...
0: Oh, that's the look. Yeah, that's it. Yeah. Yeah, so it's basically the same. It's the same pattern as ours.
2: Yep.
0: With the white and the orange and the white. Yep. It's just gray and white and black.
2: Yeah. The white has a black outline. Yeah.
0: Yeah. Yeah. So it'll be exciting. It's going
1: to
0: be fun.
1: Potential very popular change coming to Columbus. Okay.
0: Yeah. Yep.
1: Here's what we learned in sports and pop culture over the weekend. The Cavs finally did get a game back against the Detroit Pistons. They improved to 5-0 at home. They stick at 0-5 on the road.
0: Yep.
1: Big game four tonight. You can argue it's the most pivotal game in any series ever. People are saying that. If the Cavs are to win this series, they have to do what tonight and moving forward?
0: I don't know. I don't know what they can do. I think it's really uphill. You were there. You weren't at the game Saturday.
2: No,
0: right?
2: I'll be there tonight.
0: You're there. You're going tonight. So you've watched this closer than I have. For all of the crap, and some of it, look, I don't particularly like watching the guy play, but I was happy for him to hit the shot that he hit on Saturday. Harden, that was cool to get a shot and hit it and
2: get like three.
0: Take that off and go get a win. Look, they're the veteran team. They, you know, you should be able to sort these things out. I'm not convinced that Donovan Mitchell isn't harboring some sort of injury.
2: It's possible.
0: So that makes it tough.
2: Doesn't seem like he can get to the
0: explosiveness is not the same.
2: Yeah, he can't get to the rim. They're a more talented team than Detroit. I just don't like the fact that, and yes, Harden made those shots at the end, but that's our offense, is him to dribble down the shot clock in huge moments and then throw a three where he tries to dive into the guy to get a foul call, and thank goodness the ball went in. But
0: I don't know. Is this what they envisioned?
2: I have no idea.
0: But I wonder if Mitchell's health is part of it. I don't know. That just all seems fishy. Like, the way Mitchell's going about things, it seems fishy to me.
1: Well, if Harden misses that three at the end of game three, think about how different the narrative is, not only around him, but around the series as a whole.
0: Well, it's over at that point. And the other thing that's a part of it is there's kind of a hopelessness to this, because even if you get through this, it's hard to imagine you can hang with the Knicks. And then if by some miracle you got through that, then it's the inevitability of Oklahoma City.
2: Yes.
0: I mean, they're just a buzzsaw.
2: Yes.
0: Which has got to be the worst thing ever for the NBA.
1: Yeah.
0: A dynasty, and they're going to have one. They have like 1,000 picks in the next 10 drafts. Of all the places to have a dynasty there.
2: Terrible.
1: Could have been Seattle.
0: Right.
2: And those beautiful,
0: well, and they had
2: Supersonics.
0: 30 years of history and all that. I mean, they've been there for 20 years now in OKC. I'm sorry, Jake, if you're listening. I know you're a native Oklahoman and you love them, and that's great. But outside of people from Oklahoma, who roots for Oklahoma?
2: Nobody.
0: Yeah. So.
2: They are quite good, though.
0: They are. Yep.
2: They are quite good.
1: Are they?
2: The Thunder?
1: Yeah. Are they?
2: I think they are. Do you?
1: They are, yeah.
2: Dr. J does.
1: I'm sorry. I don't appreciate watching unethical basketball.
2: What is unethical about their
0: all
2: basketball?
0: The fouls he draws.
1: Oh, yeah. The air quotes fouls.
0: Yeah. With
1: it's ridiculous.
0: Yeah.
2: They've got to figure. I mean, it's not fun to watch. I feel like half the time people are just driving to get fouled with actually no purpose of trying to even shoot the basketball, which to me, I wouldn't. Then you don't get a foul. That's not what this is about. So, Cade Cunningham, by the way, I am, now that I've watched him more, I am impressed by him. Very good scorer, good passer, good floor. He's a good player and a leader, and clearly is not afraid to be clutch, not afraid to take the big shots for them. He's not as big as I thought he was. He's only 6'6".
0: I thought he was 6'8".
2: Yeah, he's 6'6".
0: Yeah, I thought he was 6'8".
2: Yeah, because Paolo, we were talking about him and Paolo. 6'10", Paolo's 6'10", yeah.
0: Yeah, yeah, he's a lot bigger, yeah.
2: Yeah, but Kate Cunningham is a darn, he's good.
0: He is, yep. Kind of got an old man game to him.
2: Totally. He's got a little, like, Rip Hamilton, DeRozan, but he can shoot the three when he needs to.
0: He's got a good body, can take on contact. And
2: Yeah. He's a real.
0: He's a dude.
2: He's a dude. This is a big game. They got to win this game tonight. Lose this game, I think it's good.
0: Yeah, I just want them to play the Knicks so that we can get those two great home courts and hopefully it can be a long series. I mean, that to me would be a lot of fun, just to go play at New York and have New York come here.
2: Oh, yeah, that'd be awesome.
1: Yeah, so elsewhere in the league, we've touched on the Thunder. They're up 3-0 on the Lakers.
2: By the way, Flair is doing more media about this and saying, I survived a plane crash and
0: about the Lucas stuff?
2: Yeah, and he said, I once wrestled on a broken ankle and took a cortisone shot, so I have no sympathy for a hamstring. Like,
0: what is he doing? What's his win in all this?
2: There is no win. There's no win. He was on a Yahoo pod today.
1: This is his win. This is how he wins. We talk about it.
0: Maybe that's it.
2: Yeah. I've taken a cortisone shot and wrestled with a broken ankle, so I don't have much sympathy for a hamstring. I mean,
3: also doesn't look very good nowadays, so.
2: He's got sores all over the nature.
0: Without looking, and it's possible this is LeBron James's last game as a Laker. It's possible it's his last game in the NBA. I don't think it is, but it's possible, right? And nobody really knows what he's going to do. What do you think the get-in price at Staples Center is tonight?
2: Get-in price
0: this
2: at
0: is
2: Staples.
0: L.A., the Lakers, at home,
2: yep.
0: Staples. CNBC, LeBron's last game.
1: Four
0: potentially.
1: Figure. It's got to be four figures, right?
0: Z, take a guess.
2: I'm guessing from the way that you're asking this that it's not a high number, so I'm going to say $350.
0: $12.
1: Excuse me?
0: $12.
2: Well, I would not have.
0: So,
2: I wouldn't have had that.
0: So it's one of a couple of things. One, nobody in LA thinks he's not coming back to the Lakers next year, right? Two, nobody in LA thinks they have a shot in hell against Oklahoma City, and that's fair.
2: Yep.
0: Or three, and it's probably a combination of all three of these things, and we've talked to a lot of people from LA about this exact thing. He's not beloved there. He just isn't. He's been there for 8 years.
1: If he plays, been that long?
0: It's 8 years. He was here 7 years the first time, then Miami for three or four, and then back here for four, and he's been in L.A. for, this is eighth season in L.A., and it's potentially his last game in a Laker uniform. He's either going to take a massive pay cut, they're not going to pay him $50 million, so he's going to have to play a massive pay cut to play there next year, or he plays elsewhere, and you can get into the game tonight for $12 in Los Angeles.
2: That's outrageous.
0: Impossible.
2: Yes, impossible.
0: Impossible. So, I don't know. Do you think he's done? What do you think? You think this is it?
2: I think he's done there. Don't you think he's going to find his way?
0: Where is he going to play? Here?
2: Yeah.
0: What does that look like?
2: It's a great question.
1: Sixth man.
0: I don't know.
2: I mean, why can't he just be doing what James Harden's doing right now, but better?
0: Maybe. Do you think he wants that? Like, wants that one more, like, parade here?
2: I think if he felt like they could really win.
0: It's a totally different mindset, though, from a franchise perspective, if you bring him in.
2: Yep.
0: You know, because then it becomes a retirement tour for LeBron.
2: 100%.
0: And I don't know how Dan feels about that.
1: Which he said he doesn't want. I don't know if I buy that.
0: I don't buy that. Kobe did one.
1: Yeah.
0: Kobe did a retirement tour. You want to know another parallel that's pretty interesting? LeBron's, if this is it, if it's his last playoff game as a Laker, or if it's his last playoff game, period, it will be at the hands of the Thunder. Kobe's last playoff loss was to the Thunder.
2: Wow.
0: In 2012. They got beat. And it felt inevitable, too. They lost in a Western Conference semifinal 4-1. That was Durant, Westbrook, all those guys. Took them behind the woodshed, and that's what's happening here. Thunder are favored by 11.5.
2: I mean, they've been favored by double digits in every game.
0: $12, Laker game.
2: In
0: you
2: L.A.
0: You can't get into a preseason game at Staples for $12. $12. Walk in.
1: That's crazy.
0: Crazy.
2: I'm amazed that nobody went, to your point, just to go pay some respects to...
0: Well, we've talked to people. They're not crazy about him there.
2: No.
0: That's the other thing.
2: They don't look
0: like,
2: at him as a real Laker.
0: No, they don't. And he's crazy. He's been there 8 years. Like,
2: and they don't acknowledge that championship.
0: No, they do not. No. Which sucks for him. But the I was thinking about this. Like, this is, he's a 40-year-old man who has all the means in the world. His children are getting close to grown. He's got, you know, obviously playing with his son, and then the other one's at Arizona, and then his daughter's got to be in high school at this point. He, like, plays golf. Like, do you really want to uproot?
2: Right.
0: Like, my theory is, if he's going to live the rest of his life in Los Angeles, can he really play for somebody after the Lakers and still, like, have, like, an L.A. life that he wants?
2: I think Cleveland is the one that he could. I don't think they would begrudge him that.
0: Maybe. But then you move back into your house that you haven't lived
2: in Bath?
0: 10 years.
1: Yeah. Yeah. Bath, yeah.
0: Yeah.
2: Yeah, I don't know.
0: It's going to be a wild one.
2: Eight years he's been there?
0: He's been there. This is his eighth season in Los Angeles. He's been in L.A. longer than he was here the first time.
2: That's amazing.
0: Now, total, he's been here. He was here 11.
2: Wow. Yep.
0: But he was 7 the first time and then left. So he's been in L.A. 8 seasons.
1: That's pretty hard to comprehend.
0: It is. Yeah, it is. It is.
2: He's played. Is it safe to say that he's played more basketball than anybody who's ever lived?
0: Yeah.
2: Right? Like,
0: no doubt.
2: No doubt.
0: Well, dude, yeah, even.
1: Mike
0: even
1: just stopped playing after he retired, didn't
0: he? Well, but even beyond that, like, LeBron was the first of the AAU generation. Like, he was probably playing AAU from the time he was 8.
2: And he's made the playoffs every year, and he's done all the Olympics.
0: Yeah.
2: He's done.
0: I mean, just like the one year with youth basketball and AAU, NBC played like 110 games in 1 year when he was like 11, 10 or 11 years old. We played 50-some games of youth travel and another like 40 games, and then we played fall ball and we played AAU. We played like 100 games.
2: I don't
0: games
2: think
0: in
2: I ever played
0: year.
2: More than 30 games in a season at any point in my life. Maybe in high school
0: no,
2: 1 year.
0: Of course you didn't play 30. You only had, I mean, our base schedule was in high school was like 18 games. And then advance in
2: we
0: the postseason.
2: We played a couple tournaments preseason. Yeah, maybe 30
0: never
2: max.
0: No.
2: Not 100.
0: No, and the crazy thing is, so then they go to middle school and they go to that, and all of a sudden you're playing like 14 games. But to your point on LeBron, yes, 100. There's no doubt he's played more basketball. More basketball games, like competitive games, structured games, than anybody on the planet. Yeah. No doubt.
2: That's wild.
1: One last thing in the NBA. Victor Wembanyama got ejected for the first time in his career last night. And when the camera on NBC cut to him, after the guy at the official says flagrant penalty 2, Wemby looks at one of the coaches and goes, "What's that mean?"
0: He had no idea.
1: He had no clue. Well, Wemby, that means you can hit the showers.
0: Means you're done, bud.
2: You're done. I got news for you. That means you're done.
0: Do you think he should have been bounced for that?
1: Yeah, I think you could make a case that he should be suspended for what.
0: Really?
2: For that. How are they struggling so much with this, with the Timberwolves?
0: Well, know him yesterday is a big part of it, right?
2: Sure. Yeah. But they lost game one at home,
0: Edwards
2: right?
0: Is pretty good.
2: Yeah, but wasn't he banged up in that? They were like.
0: He's been gutting it out, I think.
2: Yeah. And they lost. Who did they lose? DiVincenzo?
1: Maybe. Yes. The PGA Championship is this weekend.
0: Well, hold on. Do the other thing first. The
1: okay.
0: Lottery?
1: Draft lottery.
0: Yeah.
1: NBA draft lottery.
0: Do you know what happened to Indy yesterday?
1: Oh, I do.
0: You do. Do you?
2: No.
0: The Indiana Pacers had, obviously, Halliburton's out. And in February had the worst record in the NBA. So they trade to the Clippers for this Zubac guy. Right?
2: Okay.
0: Their pick is top 4 protected. So they thought, look, we're going to have the worst record in the league. We're going to end up we're going to pick 4th. At worst.
2: Yeah.
0: Right? And they ended up going like something like, do you have it, G-Man? It was like 4-24
2: or
0: something.
2: They had the best odds to win with Washington. They were tied with Washington.
1: They finished the season 18-60-something.
0: But not the worst. Like the Wizards had the worst.
1: Yeah.
0: So the Wizards went like 1-24 in this stretch.
1: Yep.
0: So that pushed their worst possible scenario into the 5 pick. And then they were just praying that it didn't happen. So when they do this deal at the deadline, it's top 4 protected. They're picking 5th.
2: So now
0: their
2: the Clippers
0: now
2: get the pick.
0: Now goes to the Clippers. And it's one of the biggest. And their GM like sent a tweet. Do you have that?
1: Their president of basketball ops,
0: Kevin Pritchard.
1: Quote, "I'm really sorry to all our fans. I own taking this risk. Surprised it came up 5th after this year. I thought we were due some luck. But please remember, this team deserved a starting center to compete with the best teams next year. We have always been resilient. Thought we deserved some luck."
2: There should just, I mean, I don't know. That's why a lottery sometimes is.
0: It's a brutal decision to make.
2: Why wouldn't he have just made it top 5 protected? And
0: of
2: then
0: course.
2: It could have never been an issue.
1: Lottery protected.
0: Lottery protected even, or top 8 protected. Like, come on. You knew how many, you knew that this draft had, most people think it's got like 2, you know, franchise transforming players at the top. And then, but even like Boozer and Caleb Wilson and Acuff, and there's a lot of really good players.
2: Like, how do the Bulls end up picking 4th?
0: I don't know.
2: They got to get a better way to do it.
0: Yeah.
1: It's also, like, I admittedly just forgot what I was going to say.
0: No, but it's, so, like, for Washington, Washington hasn't had lottery luck. They won in the John Wall lottery.
2: John Wall.
0: And now they'll have, the other thing is, and I didn't know this, do you know all the DeBonsa stuff?
1: Mm-mm.
0: Do you know DeBonsa is... I didn't even know any of this. So he's originally from Massachusetts, I believe. You could fact check me on this, but I'm pretty sure he's from Massachusetts. Ryan Smith, who owns the Jazz, DeBonsa transfers to Utah for prep school. Then he goes to BYU. Smith's a BYU guy. They give him the NIL, so he goes to BYU. It was all set up to make sure that DeBonsa, or do everything in their power to make sure DeBonsa was a Utah Jazz, and the Jazz are picking 2nd. So if you're Washington right now, you could say, and I don't know their roster, but didn't they just draft Ace Bailey or something last year?
1: Yeah.
0: Utah did. You could say, give me Ace Bailey and the 2, and you can pick DeBonsa at 1, and we'll take Darren Peterson and Ace Bailey, and we'll be on our way. So Utah did all of this, and they're picking 2nd. And now it feels like DeBonsa is the guy who's going to go number 1.
1: Also,
2: Utah had no right to expect it.
0: No, of course not.
2: They were
0: the 4th
2: best odds.
0: No, but they've been in this tank for a while.
2: Yeah.
0: Yeah.
1: On the Kevin Pritchard tweet as well, it kind of is blatantly admitting to tanking as well.
0: Sure. Well, they all are. I mean, I mean, Utah would sit Markkanen.
1: Yeah.
0: He's healthy, and they'd sit him. Like, it's been going on all the whole year.
1: All right, PGA Championship is this weekend at Aronimink
0: really?
1: Golf Club.
2: It's
1: Newtown
2: crazy.
1: Square, Pennsylvania.
2: I don't like that.
4: You're at turkey camp, and they're playing a major.
2: PGA, it's ridiculous. It's ridiculous.
0: Wow.
1: Yep.
0: They really botched this. You blew it, boy.
2: Well, they wanted to go April, May, June, July, which I get, but I don't know.
0: So at one point, didn't they move the players into June? Or, I mean, into May?
2: Yeah.
0: Didn't they do that at one point? Do that. If you feel like you need to have it, do that and do Jack's tournament in May. And that one's into June this year. Like, to just paratroop this thing in here, it makes – I'm not in the mood for it.
2: It's and it's
0: not,
2: the last major then is always across the pond.
0: Yeah.
2: Which is also weird.
1: It
0: Great
1: is. Saying.
0: And then for the casual golf fan, which I would say I am.
2: It's over.
0: It's done. I'm done.
2: Middle of
0: July,
2: June.
0: I'm
2: July.
0: Over. I'm not yeah. paying attention to another tournament from that point on. Wasn't it also, though, now that I think about it, wasn't the part of moving the PGA because they couldn't play in some southern places because they were
2: too
0: always,
2: hot?
0: Yeah, because they just opened that PGA Frisco setup, and I know they have one down there.
2: Yeah.
0: And so this will allow them to have more warm weather majors, but I think this is a botch job, man. I'm not ready for this thing at all.
2: I'm not ready at all.
0: No.
2: Not at all.
0: I'll see next to none of this weekend. None of it.
2: I think I will see.
0: You'll see none.
2: None. I've never even heard of this course either.
0: Aronimink?
2: Aronimink?
1: It's
0: Philly,
1: Newtown
0: right?
1: Square, Pennsylvania.
0: Is it Philly?
1: I'm not sure where that is.
0: I think it's Philly. Stefanski, if he's still around, I'm sure he'd have some good intel on it. He had some connections at Marion, too.
2: He did. But he never said, hey, we were going to go play around.
0: No.
1: Historic suburb,
0: spent
1: 25
0: some time
1: miles
0: in Philly,
1: from
0: too.
1: Philadelphia.
0: You spent some time in Philly. You could have done it.
2: Did a tour in Philly.
0: Twice, didn't you?
2: Twice.
0: Yeah.
1: Yeah, you're on it with Philly. 25
0: Philly.
1: Miles outside
0: yeah.
1: of Philly.
0: Yeah, yeah.
2: And it is well west of Philly. I wonder if that's the course. I need to look at the history of it.
1: Hosting its first PGA Championship since 1962.
0: Wow, so they've probably done a massive renovation of lengthening and stuff to make sure that
2: sure.
0: they'll be able to handle it.
2: Fantastic food, including snapper soup and gooey cinnamon rolls.
0: What are you talking about?
2: That's what
0: is
2: people
0: the club
2: say,
0: menu?
2: Yeah, that's what people say they like about the club.
0: What was the soup?
2: Snapper.
0: Snapper soup.
2: And gooey cinnamon rolls. This place has been around since 1896. Looks very much... like an old
0: traditional
2: school,
0: Eastern
2: traditional. Yep. Just out of 300 acres in Newton Square, commissioned Donald Ross to design its historical course on Memorial Day of 1928. The club moved into its current clubhouse. It's beautiful.
0: Oh, it really is. I mean, yeah.
2: Historical Ross course. 1962 PGA Championship won by Gary Player. 1977 U.S. Amateur John Fott. And then KitchenAid Senior PGA in 2003 John Jacobs. It will host the 2026 PGA Championship, which will coincide with the United States semi-quincentennial celebration. Marks the 250th anniversary of America's founding in 1776 in Philadelphia, which is why they're doing it.
0: This is my issue with this as well. So I thought this was about being able to play in more southern climates. Here are the next, I don't know, I got a bunch of them here, all the way to 2035
2: yeah.
0: U.S. PGA Championship sites. Aronimink this year, which I haven't seen, so I'm excited to see it. PGA Frisco, haven't seen. Brand new course. That's their new headquarters. Okay, cool. The Olympic Club. I love it, but we've seen it a lot.
2: Yep.
0: Baltusrol. Love it. Seen it a bunch. Congo. Big Congo guy. Then they're doing a redesign. Yeah. They did a redesign there, so that'll be
2: They haven't
0: cool.
2: been an Olympic, I feel like, in a while for a major.
0: There was
2: they?
0: There was a U.S. Open there, I want to say, within the last 10 years. I could be wrong. Congressional in 2030. We love Congo. But we've seen it there, although not since the redesign. Ocean Course, Kiowa.
2: We've seen that. Yeah.
0: Southern Hills, Tulsa. Bethpage Black, PGA Frisco, Oak Hill. So there's not, other than the Frisco one, there's not any place on this
2: down
0: list
2: there.
0: That we've not seen.
2: Yeah.
0: And none of them, like in the southwest of the United States or southern, there's nothing there.
2: Olympics last major was 2012.
0: Okay.
2: And the last one before that was 1998 when Lee Jansen defeated Payne Stewart.
0: Okay. Yeah, I love Olympic. I love the look of that. It would have
2: 2012. That's a while.
0: If, imagine if you caddied for somebody there and they wouldn't let you take a swing. Can you imagine? One swing. Especially if you were a great player.
2: Could you imagine?
0: You imagine that?
2: It would be
0: the
2: sad.
0: Audacity of that?
2: The audacity. By the way, Webb Simpson won the U.S. Open in 2012 at Olympic, shooting a 1-over par.
0: I remember it being a brute. And the same thing has happened at the U.S. Open. So Shinnecock this year, Pebble, Winged Foot, Pinehurst, Marion, Riviera, Pebble, Oakmont, Oakland Hills, Pinehurst, Shinnecock, Pebble, the Country Club, LACC, Marion, Pinehurst. I mean, I'm all the way out into the 2040s. Oakmont, Pebble, Inverness finally won back in Ohio. That's 2045. Pinehurst, Oakmont, Marion, Oakland Hill. I mean, it's all the way to 2050. It's the same course
2: like,
0: over and over.
1: I'll see you there.
2: This
0: they're
2: is trying
0: what
2: I'm to
0: saying. Do like the Rota's,
2: which is fine for the U.S. Open, but then the PGA can't be playing any of these courses. The PGA needs to be at cool places.
0: I agree.
2: Where we have not seen Wolf Creek.
0: Yeah, that place in Montana with the 785-yard hole. Like, yeah.
2: Even that place I just played at in French Lick.
0: Yeah, right.
2: Just put them back there.
0: It's really cool.
2: 8,000 yards.
0: Yeah.
2: Okay, see what you can do.
0: See what you can do. Yeah, I agree. The other thing might be cool for the – I guess the U.S. Open has a little bit. It would be kind of cool if they played places where anybody could play. If one of them was, like, private and the other one was, like, anybody can play here.
2: Well, that would fit all these places we're talking about.
0: That we're talking about.
2: Yeah.
0: But, like, Pebble, anybody can play. Torrey, sure. Anybody can play. And those are usually U.S. Open. But I like that. And Bethpage, anybody can play. All right. Man, I had no idea that was this weekend. We'll head back to the podium with Todd.
2: Not a lot of buzz for it.
0: No buzz.
2: No.
0: Zero. Like I said, you and I, you follow this very closely. I follow it decently.
2: I had no clue.
0: I had no clue it was this weekend. None. Coach Monken from the podium coming up next. 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
1: 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Here is your head coach, Todd Monken, after Friday's practice.
2: So what were your thoughts? Obviously, it must be like drinking out of a fire hose for a lot of those guys.
3: Yeah.
2: Did you like how they took what you did in the morning into the afternoon practice?
3: Well, it was great. We've been able to Zoom with the players that we had signed or drafted. So there was probably half the group that was a little more advanced than the second group. So some of the things we did this morning in a walk, meetings and walk, then coming out was a little bit easier for that first group. But first and foremost, I thought the effort was outstanding. And we stayed off the ground for the most part, which is half the battle. Took the helmets off a couple of times just to slow them down a little bit. But, it was great. It's great to get out here with the guys.
4: What were your first impressions of Taylen Green out there?
3: I think he's carried over the Zoom meetings to this morning's meetings and then walk. He operated the offense pretty well. For someone who hadn't been a part of it, eyes weren't always in the right spot. But you can see a couple of times some of the things he can do with his feet when plays break down. So that's exciting to see.
5: Can you imagine having special packages for him during this season?
3: Probably too early to tell that, but I could say that anybody with that kind of athleticism, I think, should he progress in certain areas of his game, I think there would be a possibility of him whether it's short yardage, once you get in the low red zone, maybe some third down stuff that we could utilize.
6: With 25 invitees, how hard is it to put together the team drills in a week like this?
3: Well, in order for us to function, we have to invite some guys in just to make sure we can practice without wearing down the other guys. But I think it's awesome for them to get in here and have an opportunity to showcase their ability. And they've certainly got to get up to speed. But it is difficult in team settings with invited guys because for those guys, you're not giving them iPads. We haven't Zoomed with them. So really, they come in a little bit blind. So it is difficult from that end of it. But ultimately, we expect that. We just want to see them move around and see their skill set.
7: Todd, I know we've talked about in these practices, it's difficult to tell a lot about the line. But when you have as many rookies as you do, what's important for Spencer and Austin and all those guys this week in Harper?
3: Well, first off, it's unique in the fact that we've got, our first group that goes out there is, you're talking about three draft picks, okay? And then you're one of our signees or undrafted, and then you have one of our veteran guys, Jack, that's out there. So that allows you to function along with some of the older guys. We have a tight end at running back, but it's great to get them in there. Obviously, they have a history of success, so it's easy for them to get frustrated when things don't go well, but just to start day one, and I was extremely pleased with everybody that was out there, especially those guys.
8: Todd, when you look at the development of Casey and Denzel, what's your kind of guiding principles when it comes to starting those rookie wide receivers off? Would you prefer to keep them at one position and just kind of develop that, or are you kind of throwing everything at them and putting them in different spots and kind of seeing how they
3: It's a great question. I think you're better off at most putting them in two spots. If you can keep them in one spot, that helps their development. But I don't think you can get away with that. They're going to have to learn at least a couple of spots. But you want them to be able to play fast and be able to function without having to think. And that's been difficult wherever I've been when you've got a rookie. Happened a few years ago at the place I was before. And you've just got to be careful of putting too much on their plate. But I was awfully pleased with them today and how they function, got lined up. You can see their skill set. You certainly could today.
6: With Casey coming off the scope, I know he's out there. Did you have to monitor his reps at all?
3: We did. We monitored him a little bit. But he was cleared. He was good to go. Knee looks great. We just want to make sure we get through basically this weekend and the first week, so when the other guys get back and we're able to go like we are today and see what we got.
8: Is that why he was working on the side with Christian Jones during some of the individual special team stuff?
3: Some of that was because of that, and others we just want to get during special teams. If you're not involved in special teams, everybody has a role, so they get with their coaches.
4: How about Spencer so far? How's he acclimating? I know it's super early, but just your first impressions.
3: He was fine. I mean, everything was fine. Again, I'll have a better idea once we watch the tape, but you can certainly see his diligence. I mean, I didn't see anything that would have, you know, made me think any different of him as a player.
9: Talk with Spencer. Objectively, as a coach, when you look out there and you get to see him lined up against his brother, how cool is it to have that scenario out here at rookie minicamp, just two brothers playing on the same team for each other?
3: Not as cool as it probably is for them. I mean, it's pretty cool, but I'm sure it's really cool for them. And they've been doing that for a few years now, and then to be able to carry it over now, I mean, hell, they're back there jawing right now. So, I mean, it's pretty cool for them.
2: How important is that? Todd, you mentioned some of the guys. How important is that for a player to have, you know, a brother here that can kind of ease him into the NFL process? You know,
3: you'll have to ask them. I mean, more times than not, you don't have a brother here, so you got to figure it out. So, I mean, it'd be really cool if you could. I got a couple of brothers. Screw it. You know, just bring them in. But, you know, it is what it is. I mean, I think it's awesome for their parents, right? Like, I had a chance to hire my son. That's awesome for my wife, you know, for her to be here. And it was when I first started coaching, I coached at Grand Valley State where my brother was playing. And it's always going to mean more to the parents. I'm sure it was cool when they were at Utah to be able to go to one place and get to see them after games. I mean, that's really cool.
2: Todd, you kind of talked about the tryout guys, the guys you brought in. One of them is Jalen Reagor, who's, you know, former first round. A guy like that, you know, how intrigued are you when you bring him in, you know, kind of looking for maybe that thing that, you know, kind of unlocked that made him a first round pick in the first place?
3: I mean, certainly most of the tryout guys you're bringing in are younger players, but obviously we want to take a look at Jalen. He does have a skill set, and I thought he did a great job today.
7: Todd, you talked about one of the guys better play fast. Just how do you sort of balance, especially a rookie group, you're learning on the fly, there's a lot kind of going on, giving them a lot and sort of seeing how it goes, but then also not giving them too much?
3: That's hard. That's the sweet spot you're looking for. But early on, in the next 5 weeks after this weekend, it's our job to throw a lot at them, see what they're capable of processing. And certainly we can do it in terms of our system, streamlining things that we do for them, because we're going to have to get them on the field. So it'd be silly for us to put them in positions where they can't showcase their skill set or where they can't function and make plays. So got to throw a lot at them. And then once we come back for fall camp, really drill down as to where we want them.
10: A couple more.
9: So I know it's rookie mini camp, but got the news today that Jeremiah Lusiformo was starting on the pup list. What's your mentality for that, losing him for the season, and the support that you guys have for him as he continues his recovery?
3: I don't really get into medical. That's for somebody other than me.
4: In terms of Caleb, have you been involved with quarterbacks where you felt you were significantly able to elevate their passing? I know Lamar's passing went really good when you were there with him, but do you feel like do you sort of pride yourself on being able to take a sort of a raw talent like that and really hone the passing?
3: Well, I was lucky enough to get Lamar a lot later in his career, so let's not. We did some things with Lamar, but he was already further along. But you can see that with Tay. You can see from when he was at Boise to then getting with Bobby Petrino and the guys at Arkansas, he's come a long way. I mean, you can see that already, and there's still a next jump that he can make. It's exciting to have him out here and let him just play through some things. Obviously, this is the time for him to get reps. Once we get into OTAs, you know, in another week, that's really going to diminish. I mean, you're not going to see as much of him because of the numbers. But I'm excited. I'm excited for him. He's a great kid. And everything we'd heard about him so far has been true.
1: All right, there you go. Coach from the podium. So much more to come. 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
1: I got to tell you, I am shook that neither you or, neither me nor more specifically you were aware that the PGA Championship was this week. Like, that's a big fail.
19: Yeah.
1: That is a big fail.
19: Yeah. It's not exciting.
1: No. No, it stinks, man.
19: Yeah.
1: Stinks not to be able to have it there. So we got rookie minicamp in the review. So we have schedule release this week. And then we still have our OTAs are going on and all that stuff is going on as well. But then we won't have mandatory minicamp until, what, second week of June?
19: Yeah. I was trying to see. So if our minicamp is, I think it's that 8, 9, 10, 11, I think is when it is. So 1, 2, 3. So I think our OTAs start next week. Do we have that calendar? Do you know? Is that right? I think that's right. I think we're still in phase two right now.
20: You'd be correct on that, yes.
19: Yeah, so we'll have OTAs next week, Tuesday, Wednesday, Thursday, Tuesday, Wednesday, Thursday, Tuesday, Wednesday, Thursday, and then the mini camp, and then that's it. And then we're off until training camp, which I think is maybe even later this year than it's been in years past.
1: August 19th.
19: Would be fantastic.
20: Keep dreaming.
19: Really,
1: I wonder if we'll get to a point with all of the, like, if they ever go to like an 18-game schedule and all of that, I wonder if they will ever shorten. There's going to have to be some give back to the players if you go to 18. Like, so what does the PA want back? Do they want a shorter camp? Do they want, because already the off season is all voluntary except for mandatory minicamp, which is 3 days, but all the rest of it's voluntary at this point. Like, would they get rid of a couple of weeks of training camp if they go to an 18th game? It's long, brother.
19: I know.
1: I mean, we know. I mean, it's long. It's a lot of camp.
19: Yes. And part of it's because they do that super slow ramp up. So, like, the first week is really not much.
1: Yeah.
19: Yeah, I think there's got to be a way to streamline all of it.
1: Yeah.
19: Like, how many weeks is a college team practicing before they play their first game?
1: They start later and start sooner.
19: Right.
1: So I think they start a week later and start their season at least a week sooner.
19: Yeah.
1: They're going to start it 2 weeks sooner soon, but for right now it's still a week sooner. So it's two weeks. Yeah, four at most.
19: Yeah.
1: Yeah. And then they go. All right. Good luck to Beamsy. He's taking on your beloved Grizzlies tonight. So we'll see. They're en route.
20: Let's go, Beamsy. What?
1: They're in your town. They're in a road trip. New turf out there. They're all jacked up to play on. It's going to be fun.
20: That's right. Art Wright, baby.
1: Yeah. So we'll see how they do. That'll do it for us. We are back tomorrow. Thanks for listening. Cleveland Browns Daily, 850 ESPN Cleveland.
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0: Cleveland Browns, please bet responsibly. Here are your hosts, Bo Bishop and Nathan Zagura.
1: All right, let's do it live on a Monday edition of Cleveland Browns Daily. I am merely Bo. He is the great Z.
2: Hello, and happy Mother's Day to all the mothers in our terrific audience.
1: How'd you do? Did you have a good the first one for Miss K with little Z? Of course, she's had other ones, but with little Z?
2: Yeah, she's been, she's had kind of a Mama-rones day, which she has been to Arden and Bryce for quite some time. Yeah. And then now she's got, her first Mother's Day. It was very good, very exciting, and everybody was very happy. She was very happy. Had a big dinner. We did a little picnic.
1: What did Luca get her?
2: Luca got her some beautiful flowers.
1: Oh, what a guy.
2: Luca also got her a matching. He had a onesie, and she had a T-shirt that said, our first Mother's Day together.
1: Yeah.
2: And it said Luca and Kayla, and on over her name there was a wine glass and over his name was a bottle, which I thought was really funny.
1: Scotch.
2: Except that the part that was very sad was, so I ordered this, it was one of these Instagram, ads.
1: Oh yeah, of course. Yeah, you see this all the time.
2: So I order it. It's coming from far around the globe.
1: Sure.
2: Now you could put in the thing, the name, and you typed in the personalization. Literally typed it into something.
1: Yeah.
2: They spelled Kayla's name wrong.
1: Oh, no.
2: K-A-L-I-L-A. Kalila.
1: Kalila.
2: Which none of us noticed until a little bit further into the day. And she's like, wait, they didn't even spell my name right. I'm just like, what? So then I went back and looked at my order.
1: Sure.
2: It says Kayla, plain as day.
1: Yep.
2: I think you don't take artistic liberty. Maybe they just didn't think it was her name. I don't know what they thought, but so it's a wonderful heirloom piece that is not even accurate at all. So
1: how are you going to go about making that right?
2: I think the ship sailed.
1: Yeah, I would do the same. I would just say, all right.
2: Yeah.
1: My time's worth more valuable than trying to track down this.
2: Yeah, it's a sunk cost. We're not getting that one back. And it's actually kind of now, it's like a funny thing. It's funny. I keep thinking that, come the holidays or, I'm a sentimental guy.
1: Yeah.
2: And I keep thinking that, there were fun ones when she was pregnant, where there was a who in the oven and it was kind of like the Grinch or whatever. And it's had a little who and it said Luca coming,
1: Yeah.
2: And I thought she won't wear any of this stuff. So she won't wear this T-shirt that I got her. Now, my mom, I got her one that says, Nana, and it's got Art and Bryce and Luca on it.
1: Yeah,
2: and
1: yeah.
2: My mom will wear that all over town.
1: All everywhere. Yeah.
2: But they, she's just,
1: I guess.
2: She's not into those. I thought it was very cute. I was like, can you just put it on for a picture? And she's like, yeah. No, but it was good. And then we had a little picnic where I made on Friday night, Artie Buckets for finishing. They wrapped up school. Now they got senior project. We got two of her classmates here. We're going to have a third. Sophia is going to be joining us as well for the next few weeks. So you might see some of these people. So we got Sebastian and Ben with us right now. Ben, by the way, knows the draft. So I'm tempted with Gibbe not here to maybe throw him on and get some
1: I'm a little
2: opinions.
1: Skeptical based on his 27 quarterback analysis.
2: You don't like Julian Sain? Is it Julian Sain?
1: Well, I'm not
2: going to. Down on.
1: Yeah, I'm not going to. We don't need to adjudicate it, but I'm a little skeptical of young Ben. So we'll have to get some details on his entire analysis.
2: Yeah,
1: my other guy's
2: where
1: headed
2: is
1: to.
2: He? My, there he is.
1: There he is. Sebastian's going to go to the beloved Ponies.
2: I know, going to SMU. I knew you'd love that.
1: Big Ponies, yeah.
2: I knew you'd love that.
1: Yeah.
2: So Friday night for Artie Buckets and Eazy-E, Evan was over, and they requested chicken parm, which is wonderful. But I've never fully actually made a chicken parm.
1: I probably do it every month.
2: Okay.
1: Once a month. Bootsy's favorite. I probably make it once a month.
2: Okay. So this, I'm very pleased how it turned out. I'm going to tell you what we did on
1: Sunday. Delight.
2: Oh, it's an absolute delight.
1: Yeah. It's really nice.
2: So I did. So I got the breasts.
1: Yeah.
2: Pounded them out. I even bought a pounder. They gave the dude a pounder.
1: Did you slice them first, cut the width so that to
2: no.
1: really flatten them?
2: No, because they wanted, we talked about it with them.
1: Okay.
2: They don't want them that thin.
1: Oh, okay.
2: They still wanted a little bite to the chicken.
1: Yep.
2: But I pounded it out good.
1: Yeah, oh yeah, you can
2: get really, right there.
1: You can pound the heck out
2: there.
1: Of it.
2: Yeah.
1: Yeah,
2: so ended up, we did eight of them.
1: Oh, okay.
2: Turned

0: have to be four too many.
1: Yeah, that's a lot. It's a lot, brother.
0: And they ended up being like, these were big, you know, and they ended up after the pounding, they were like plate hangers, you know, like when you go to a nice Italian. Yeah.
1: Yeah.
0: Yeah. So it was really good. So got those. And then, you know, you had the flour, the egg wash, and then we had a little Italian panko with some Parmesan in there for the crust and did them in batches. Only two would fit in my big pan at a time. Changed the oil out between each one. I was told that's an important step.
1: Yep, yep.
0: So we got those all browned up, and then in the oven, I made a homemade marinara to go with it.
1: Okay.
0: So I had that with, you know, the San Marzanos. Remember when I got the blender, they give the dude a blender, and I've been using that. So I get the whole tomatoes, I get that in there.
1: When they give the dude a blender? I remember you and I asking.
0: Yeah, maybe.
1: Maybe just the dude.
0: Maybe just the dude. Sorry, Walter.
1: Sobchak got nothing.
0: Yeah, sorry about that.
1: I get you a tow by 3 o'clock, but I can't get a blender. I mean, I'm out here doing the same interviews you are. Yeah. I'm not getting no blenders.
0: I'm going to work on that for you.
1: Sad.
0: Because I did not know. I was unawares of that.
1: You wouldn't know. How would you know?
0: How would I know?
1: You'd never know.
0: I imagine a man of your...
1: I have blenders.
0: I was going to say, imagine you've got them. I'm sure you've
1: got
0: them. I'm sure you've got
1: them.
0: It was great for me, though.
1: They're great blender.
0: It's a lovely blender.
1: It's a lovely blender, yeah.
0: So I did that. So I actually made the sauce, you know, and had like a fresh homemade marinara as well to go with it. So put that on, you know, in the oven, a little cheese, and then got it to broil at the end to get that nice bubble goo. And it was unreal. So everybody could only eat one.
1: Yeah.
0: In fact, I may have been the only one that actually finished my entire thing. That had over a nice bed of spaghetti, and we had a little homemade Caesar.
1: Makes me hungry right now.
0: It was delightful.
1: Yeah, beautiful.
0: So then on Mother's Day, I ended up doing dinner at my house, but they wanted to do a picnic lunch, and I came up with this great idea. I said, well, why don't I take – we have four cutlets left.
1: Yeah.
0: Why don't I slice those in half? Now we have eight.
1: Yep.
0: Why don't I get little ciabatta rolls?
1: I like where your head's at.
0: Okay. And then I'm going to get this – I found this red pepper garlic spread.
1: Perfect.
0: That I rubbed on on the buns. I did I toasted them all.
1: Okay.
0: On the grill, on like a little griddle. I did a little toasted, you know, spraying a little ghee, got those all toasted, warmed up in the oven.
1: Yep.
0: Got the chicken in the
1: we're all humming
0: bubbling
1: now.
0: Again. On there, a little arugula on top.
1: Sure.
0: And then in the toasted ciabatta.
1: What a delight.
0: They're unbelievable.
1: That's a delight.
0: So it was like two meals in one.
1: And you picnicked.
0: And we picnicked. Very cold, very windy.
1: I was going to say.
0: But it was
1: I'm going to be honest with you. I'm happy that it worked out. I hate a picnic.
0: I'm not so sure it did work out.
1: Well,
0: it was very cold.
1: Was it just the weather that deterred it? I find that
0: unless
1: you live in San Diego.
0: Away.
1: Of course it's blowing. You got bugs. Unless you live in San Diego.
0: Yeah.
1: And it's 72 every day or Santa Barbara.
0: Yeah.
1: Forget it.
0: Yeah,
1: it's too hot. It's too cold. There's bugs. There's ants. Come on.
0: Who needs it? Overrated.
1: It is. The idea of it, I like the idea of it.
0: Yeah.
1: Let's just eat, and then we can go walk in a park.
0: Oh, yeah.
1: Like, fine.
0: So then, we had the dinner at a house and sat outside. We had the table with the little fire. It was great. We had
1: nice
0: steaks, some nice wine. Jack Hay was very happy. Kayla was very happy. And then the big thing that Luca got her was she had been wanting this particular purse.
1: Okay.
0: This bag, and so we got
1: a satchel.
0: We got this nice satchel. So
1: That's nice.
0: It was very good. How did the boys do for the blonde?
1: We were in Dublin.
0: Lacrosse. Are we hanging banners?
1: We are not.
0: Oh.
1: Got upset in the first round.
0: Oh.
1: Ended up battling back for fifth. So
0: okay.
1: You know, they responded, but I don't think properly understood the importance of the first game. In it. So you're so used to pool play. If you've been on new sports, like usually it's pool play and then they seed for the knockout. Well, I don't know or if it just early or whatever it was, but we were pretty bad in the opener and kind of derailed everything.
0: Because it was already a bracket.
1: It was already bracketed. So at that point, once you lose, then you're in
0: the other
1: side of it and you can't find your way back. So all good, though. Had a good time. A nice, as good a time as you're going to have in new sports. You stay in absurd hotels and you eat things that otherwise you wouldn't, and you make the best of it. But it was, our rooms weren't near each other, so the blonde and NBC went down Friday, so they were in one room, and then me and the other two were in another room, and they screwed up my portion of the reservation, so I had one king suite for me and the two littles. And I said, okay, now there's a rollout, so I thought, maybe somebody could do that. And then of course your spirit animal fell right asleep in the big bed. Of course he did. And then Beamsy was like, well, I can't sleep on this thing. And I'm like, all right, let's try it. What a debacle. What a debacle.
0: Oh, yeah.
2: Bootsy sleeps.
0: Elbows sideways. Yeah.
2: If this is the bed,
0: yeah.
2: Straight up and down, my guy's like this.
0: Yeah.
2: And he just kicks. It's crazy. Insanity. So we did that. And then did have a crazy experience Saturday down there. Have you been to the Bridge Park area in Dublin?
0: I don't believe that I have.
1: So it's massive new development. Crawford Hoying did it. I think they're doing this.
0: Okay.
1: They're involved in what we're doing here. They're awesome. Great dudes. Bobby Hoying, former Buckeye quarterback, and they're really great. So they built this Bridge Park thing. So we're coming out of Urban's restaurant on Saturday. Dude, there were like six adolescents on e-bikes in this area that, if for up here purposes, think of it kind of like Crocker Park, I guess,
0: yeah.
1: or like Pinecrest, something like that.
0: Yeah.
1: So kind of that feel to it.
0: Yeah.
1: Maybe smaller than those two, though.
0: Okay.
1: It definitely is smaller, but more like living in hotels and really nice restaurants, and is kind of what it's filled with. Not as much retail. My guys are going like 17 miles an hour down sidewalks on a Saturday night. I'm like,
0: we live in a society.
1: Is this Grand Theft Auto? What has happened? How did we get to this point? And there's really no law for it.
0: They're not supposed to be on the sidewalk.
1: They're not, but who's stopping them? As long as they're under 20 miles an hour, they don't need a license to operate one. I guess there's a class one, class two. So these were, I guess, going under 20 miles an hour. I'll tell you what, though. Like 17 miles an hour on a sidewalk, a pedestrian, is really fast.
0: Yeah.
1: So they were zooming around everywhere. We were ducking and dodging all of them. That was crazy. Then we're on the way back to the hotel, and there was a kid who could be no older than Beamsy, so 12, 13, something like that. And this is like 9:45 at night in Dublin, and he's driving down the sidewalk on one of these things, just zipping along. Where's a parent?
0: Don't you people have homes?
1: Do you not live somewhere? What is going on?
0: Louise.
1: So they were zooming around. So that was good. And then we got back yesterday after NBC. They won their last game to finish fifth, and then we headed back here and made a little steak dinner, and that's what she wanted to do it at home. And then she's like, you know what, be cool to maybe we have a fire. So I went out and built a fire in the fire pit out there, and I had this wood that I had stacked up from all the trees, right?
0: That had fallen?
1: Yeah, a bunch of trees had fallen. So then I had my guy Mike cut them all up, and I stacked them in between two trees. So they were kind of just wedged in between two big trees. So it was ready to go.
0: Dry enough?
1: Well, that's what my thinking was. I got to burn this before this keeps raining, or they're just going to rot and they'll never burn. So I burn them off in stretches here. So last night I'm starting to burn them, and as I take one of the logs off,
0: oh god, don't say a snake.
1: No,
0: Black Widow.
1: Nope. A scene that I've seen many times, but abundantly clear, my young children and my dog also had never seen, and that is a mouse nest.
0: Oh god.
1: So I pull it off, and these suckers, and they're tiny little suckers just zipping around everywhere. Buddy doesn't know. The dog doesn't know what to do with it. He's got no idea what to do. Do I eat him, Dad? Do I chase him? I don't know what to do. He's bouncing around looking at these things.
0: Yeah.
1: The mom mouse hightails it for the woods, which is about probably 6 feet from the tree where they were at. She hightails it. The little ones kind of scatter. Somehow the dog doesn't get any of them because I'm trying to play defense a little bit because I don't need this. I don't need the murder dog eating another species after he killed, you know, the bunny last year. I don't need that. I don't need anybody else having that.
3: Would be a bad time to eat a mouse as well.
1: Is there bad? Yeah, we got bad things with mice now.
3: Yeah,
1: they're responsible for things. I don't know if these mice, I think, are restricted only to my property.
3: So these are just Hudson mice?
1: They're just Hudson mice.
0: Okay.
1: They're not. I don't think they're coming from overseas. So they scatter. So I throw one of the, so everything's fine. It's all good. I get them out of the thing. I throw one of the logs on the fire, and one of the little ones was living in the log. So, no. This is like Fievel. Is that the name of that little mouse?
0: Yeah, little Fievel mouse.
1: Fievel mouse. I see him hightail it with the heat, and he scurried out, gone. It was like a scene out of a cartoon. Busted along the rocks, the stones of the fire pit, busted around there. The dog's like going nuts. Somehow makes it to like a waste area and got out alive. I could not believe it.
0: Incredible.
1: Incredible job out of him.
0: Fievel.
1: Little Fievel survived. So there you go. There's your Mother's Day weekend, buddy. That's how that rolls.
0: All right, so can I tell you about one of the things that happened to me yesterday that was one of the more annoying things I've dealt with in a while, but
1: okay,
0: it just is what it is. So our internet at our house, you know, and there's a lot of business that is transacted out of our home now. The kids all have their devices. Everybody. There have been a lot of complaints from people.
1: Within the home.
0: Yeah, about, oh, the internet, speed. And it's not doing this. And so I get, like, this extender, and that's causing nobody's, it's not. So we need all new stuff, basically.
1: All new stuff.
0: So I upgraded our service, which is, a nice $20 a month. Now we're a gig. We're doing gigs now. I look on my cable modem.
1: Sure.
0: And it turns out that my cable modem is from the year 2012 that Spectrum had, like,
1: yep,
0: given me originally.
1: Yep.
0: And so it wasn't even capable of doing the things
1: that was
0: we're paying for. So I got to get a new cable modem.
1: Sure you do.
0: Okay.
1: Yep.
0: And I also have, like, this really good router.
1: Yep.
0: So I get this, the top of the line, this new modem from Netgear. We're about to get rolling here, put it in, and call Spectrum to get it turned on. You have to call them, and they need to, like, get it activated on their side that now this is the modem that's at your house, blah, blah. It's mm-hmm. not, like, as easy as you just plug in the new modem and it receives
1: Why
0: the
1: would
0: internet.
1: It be?
0: Why would it be?
1: Yep.
0: So we go through, we get that going. I'm talking to this guy, Leon from North Carolina, who's a great dude. We're having a heck of a time just hanging out on the phone. We really bond.
1: He's got a good spirit
0: about
1: him.
0: He's got a great spirit about him. And so we get it going, and okay, now, boom, now that router, that's working. But what's not working for some reason is that router, which has the internet, is now, that modem, I'm sorry, is now not communicating with my router.
1: Fantastic.
0: It's saying it is, but then the router has no internet.
1: Oh,
0: no internet there. So this guy's going through all these troubleshootings or whatever, and you can tell at one point I'm getting, like, a little bit frustrated. Not with him. He is, again, Leon, very pleasant.
1: He's doing a great job.
0: He's great. He goes at one point, he's like, I can tell you're just a kind of a no-nonsense guy. You like to get things done. I'm like, well, I just want the internet. I said, it's Mother's Day. You know, I'm hosting. So
1: yeah.
0: I got people coming over. We can't have them come over to an internetless house in this day and age.
1: God forbid, no.
0: What would they have done in the 1980s? Nothing. Nobody even knew about the internet. So basically,
3: just
0: like
3: go wave at a cruise ship or something?
0: We're 40.
3: Let's get real dressed up for this.
0: Wave at we're a cruise 40. Ship. Yeah.
1: It's good to hear people talk about it. Oh, you just watched Plane Land. The airport. Okay.
0: Well, I did that too on Saturday, yeah, sure, which we can
1: yeah,
0: talk about.
1: Did
0: I did that too on Saturday.
1: Oh, that's right. Yeah.
0: Which is actually very cool. We'll talk about it in a second. But so basically, like 40 minutes in, we've tried everything, and he's kind of like, listen, I really don't know.
1: Yeah.
0: And I'm like, well, then I said, there's no reason you don't have to stay on the line with me. I'll have to try to figure this out or whatever. And he's like, no, man, I'm enjoying talking to you. He's like, this is whatever. He's like, we'll hang out. So finally, he's like, well, what are you making? So I said, I will go through the whole menu. We're just basically hanging
1: it's
0: out.
1: It's like an episode of The Office.
0: It's unbelievable. And he goes, man, he goes, I'm not that far away. He goes, maybe when I later I'll come out this way. I go, listen, Leon, you get this internet working, you can come have a steak. Okay? And he started laughing. Finally, he said, we bid adieu. He finally, we're like, that's it. It's just never going to happen. So now I'm on. Now I got to call Netgear.
1: So now we need a modem too?
0: Well,
1: or not a modem. You need a whatever the other thing is.
0: For whatever reason.
1: Yeah.
0: Long story short, I'm on with Netgear with this guy for like 90 minutes. So now I'm cleaning. I've got the things in
1: my
0: ears,
1: yeah,
0: while I'm cleaning, getting ready for all these house guests and whatnot. And finally we got there, but I had to go through, like, set it up through my computer and this because the modem wasn't set up to talk to the router. I'm like, they're both your product. Like,
1: right.
0: How could they not just talk to each other? And he's like, well, usually they do, but you got really unlucky. And so we had to, like, reprogram the router, then the modem, then reprogram the router, then turn them off and turn them off. And what's this light saying? What's that light saying? Blah, blah, blah, blah, blah. And then finally it works. And now we're getting, blazing fast speeds. But now people are still not happy with the range of the router. And so I'm going to end up having to do this all over again on Tuesday because now I've been told I need a mesh system in the home.
1: Oh, yeah, there you go.
0: To cover everybody's – well, I had one.
1: Yeah.
0: So this is what happened to me. This is – in some ways it's my fault, but also not my fault.
1: Okay.
0: I had this mesh system. It was working great. We weren't getting the blazing speeds because of the old modem, but we were still rolling at, you know, 400 megabytes a second, which was fine. But now we're over, you know, 1.2 gigs, no big deal. So if you need fast internet, come on over. I had this mesh system. It was great. I get an email from them that says, hey, your current router is no longer going to get updates and is basically considered obsolete. So here's a thing. You can get, you know, 40% off of a brand new router if you buy a Netgear one today.
1: Okay.
0: So I'm like, well, dang. Guess I need a new router.
1: Yeah.
0: So we're in the new router. It comes in, which has led to all these things. But what I actually had had was this mesh system that was working great. The email was referring to my router that was like before the mesh system, but I don't know them. They just say the model numbers. What do I know? Like,
1: I
0: feel like they're sent to me.
1: Man.
0: I'm always supposed to know. So I give the mesh system to Nana. Nana's loving it.
1: She's
0: having
1: the time
0: of her life. Oh, my goodness. So I can't get that back. So now I got to order a whole new mesh system. What I'm hoping is that with the speed of this router, that now even a weaker signal in other parts of the house is going to have so much speed still that it shouldn't be noticeable.
1: Fine, yeah.
0: So we'll see. So now on Tuesday, I'm either gonna, and then I'm going to have to go through this whole
1: setup again. We're getting old, brother.
0: I felt like I did. I felt like, and yeah. I basically said to the guy, I said, can't you see what's happening on here? And he goes, no. He said, that's why we just have to walk through. I'm like, well, then what's the point of this?
1: What are we doing?
0: How can you not see?
1: Troubleshoot
0: anyway,
1: for me, brother.
0: We got there, and now we're really enjoying fast internet. It's really wonderful. Saturday, very cool experience. Got up early, went on a beautiful boat and with modes.
1: Yeah.
0: And we were a part of a flotilla, and there were more boats than I've ever seen on.
1: That looked incredible.
0: A body of water. It looked like the scene in Caddyshack when you look back and there's just boats everywhere going like this. And I was
1: like, Smales is trying to launch.
0: Yeah, exactly.
1: And Cervic.
0: Yeah, and then Al comes over and runs. Yeah, he gets the guy whose eyes go.
1: Yeah.
0: You know, and the fishing, and he got jet skis flying everywhere. And it was like that, basically. But it was super cool. And, you know, to see it on the horizon, to see the USS Cleveland on the horizon, and then it got closer and closer. And then we went with it all the way into the dock. And it was really cool. They had a fireboat out there that was shooting off all the water.
1: It looked incredible.
0: It really was an incredible.
1: It looked like the morning looked pretty great, too.
0: Perfect.
1: Like sunny. It was chilly, but it was, yeah. Nice. That was awesome. And that's all week. It's
0: all week long. Yeah.
1: Yeah, that's awesome.
0: Very cool. Very cool. And, you know, it was really neat because we had, you know, Modes and Robin, who is the ship mother or ship.
1: Yeah.
0: And when they went past, when they first realized that, they radioed over and said, hey, we have these people on board here. And they all came up to the front of the boat and stood, like, apart. And then they all saluted Robin, which was really cool.
1: Oh, that's cool.
0: So that was, like, a pretty sweet moment.
1: That's awesome.
0: Yeah,
1: I mean, you think about the great Modes and Robin and Previtz and all those folks that we've been talking about the USS Cleveland for forever about that. So yeah, this is that's awesome. Going to be a very cool week down there.
0: No doubt.
1: It was a good, cool weekend for us. You and I were out broadcasting live on Friday at Rookie Mini Camp, which was just a ton of fun. And what a lifestyle changer that was.
0: It was like
1: so much fun.
0: Glory
1: days. So much time I had.
0: Yeah,
1: I don't know what to do.
0: So many activities.
1: Maybe go to Bed Bath & Beyond.
0: I don't
1: know. A whole lot of time. Actually,
0: we
1: will. You have plenty of time.
0: All the time. All the time we need it.
1: It was really cool to see all those guys. It was really cool. And we have an interview with Denzel that we're going to play here in just a second.
0: Yeah.
1: He was an attention getter.
0: Oh, boy,
1: just
0: was
1: jumped
0: he.
1: Jumped off the screen.
0: Yep.
1: And it was just cool to see that class and just to see kind of the type of the type of men they are. Like, it's a really good group.
0: Yeah.
1: Like, supportive, good teammates, good character guys, like foundational pieces for this organization. They need to be. And it's, you know, it's a 3-day rookie mini camp, but it was fun. It was really cool to see. It was cool to see Talon spin it around out there and see some of the tantalizing skill sets he had. His ability to separate right away is so noticeable right away.
0: It's really changed, right? Yeah.
1: Really cool. Spence, just his leadership, all that came with that. And then
0: Emmanuel
1: McNeil Warren, too.
0: He looked, I mean, it's so hard. When he came in here and sat with us in that chair, and yes, he was a big guy and all of that, but when you get him on the football field, he looks much bigger.
1: Much bigger. Yep. I don't know. I'm with you. When he was in here, he looked big, but I don't know. There's a lot of big people.
0: And then the way he runs, he's a receiver.
1: That's it. There's a little bit of, you know, LeBron factor to it where someone that big shouldn't look like that when they run. He kind of looks like he runs like a running back or like a safety or a linebacker. He doesn't run like a tackle.
0: Yeah.
1: He's like that athletic.
0: Yeah.
1: So that it's hard to, in a rookie minicamp, to know much in terms of what guys are going, but he jumped out.
3: Ben agrees with the LeBron comp for Spencer Fano.
1: Now he's back.
2: There he is.
1: Now he's back.
0: There we go.
1: He got it right back.
0: Yeah.
1: We'll discuss the Saiyan evaluation in the break.
0: That's right.
1: So that was cool. And then the other thing that really jumped out, Emmanuel McNeil Warren, like his size, he's listed as the same height and weight as Grant.
0: He's definitely
1: he's
0: taller.
1: Bigger.
0: Yes.
1: He's bigger than Grant.
0: Yeah.
1: And really fluid.
0: Grant's more of like a classic V-shaped torso.
1: Mm-hmm.
0: He is long, not lean, because he is thick, but he is just like he's long. He is a long athlete.
1: Yeah, yeah. So it was fun. It was cool to see them all out there.
0: Oh, it was awesome. Yeah, it was great.
1: And the weekend, G-Man?
3: Yeah, I mean, just echoing a lot of the same sentiments you guys discussed. I think Emmanuel McNeil Warren's a fascinating player.
1: Yeah.
3: You talked about the length. He's just got such a nose for the football.
1: Mm-hmm.
3: Like, he's a turnover forcer.
0: Yeah.
3: Fano, really athletic tackle, obviously.
1: Do you? What I think is going to be interesting, G-Man, is how we will deploy McNeil Warren and Delpit.
3: I think that's interesting too. But there's a lot of three safety sets in the league mm-hmm. these days.
1: Yep.
3: And so you factor Rocket in, obviously.
1: Yep.
3: So, I mean, obviously we're still looking for a nickel corner too.
1: Yep.
3: But I think they'll really play pretty well off of one another. Emmanuel McNeil Warren gives me confidence in man coverage too.
1: Yeah.
3: I think he can lock down tight ends. I think you can throw him on a tight end and just say, here you go.
1: Mm-hmm.
3: This is your assignment.
1: I agree.
3: Lock him down.
0: Yep.
3: Because of his length, because of his ability to break up passes and force turnovers. I think he kind of provides a unique skill set in that sense that it's not that Grant doesn't have that.
1: Mm-hmm.
3: It's just Emmanuel McNeil Warren, he's like, you've seen it on tape so many times.
1: Mm-hmm.
3: That's what he provides to this defense.
1: Yeah. Yeah. It was a really, really fun weekend. And
0: yes.
1: Todd had a lot of juice. It was cool to see Monk, like, he was bouncing around. He was really excited.
0: Yes. And he's got a lot of juice. He's a football coach, is what he wants to do. He's loving
1: yeah.
0: it.
1: Yeah. And they get 53 out there, all those numbers. It was all pretty good.
0: There. Yeah.
1: Other thing that I guess we were prepared for this, but it becomes official today. David Njoku officially signing with the Chargers on a 1-year deal worth $8 million. I'm trying to think since the pandemic, I would say that David was in here as much as anybody else through those last, 6 years. I guess it would be the last five because with COVID was through 21 when we slid the protocols and stuff. But I think David was probably in here. And if you go back to the time he's been a Brown, he's probably been in here as much as anybody other than Colcutt came in every week. But I would say it's up there in terms of Chief. And I know you always had a special relationship with him too.
0: Love Chief.
1: We were preparing for this. He one time he
0: we
1: stole our football and then he brought us another one. Which
0: signed
1: was
0: by
1: signed
0: him,
1: it, which was great.
0: Which is still in here.
1: Yeah, somewhere.
0: It's in there, I think. That's what we play catch.
1: Is it
0: we
1: in,
0: play
1: there?
0: Catch
1: nice,
0: with in there?
1: Nice, nice. But obviously you have a great affection and a great familiarity with Chief.
0: Yeah, and I got to, when he was drafted in 2017, he was 20 years old.
1: Crazy.
0: 20 years old. And so you got to really see him grow up and mature and go through ups and downs. His career started off looking good. Then 2019, that year was not great. And he was wanting a trade, and they were like, no, and they give him a big deal. And then he goes on to become a Pro Bowl tight end and become one of the most complete tight ends in the game in terms of receiving and blocking, and a leader, and was always, willing to kind of step up there. And, yeah, he can be, the guy played after he burned his face off.
1: He did that on a Thursday or Friday and played Sunday in that mask and all of that.
0: Which is insane, just unfathomable,
1: crazy.
0: The pain.
1: Amount
0: that he,
1: of guts to
0: yeah,
1: do that.
0: Yeah, so always the utmost respect for him. Certainly like him. I think that's a nice place for him. You think about their 12 personnel with he and Aronde Gadsden and what they're going to be able to do with Herbert there and Mike McDaniel. It feels like a pretty good fit.
1: Mm-hmm.
0: He gets to go to L.A.
1: Yeah.
0: This feels like a very good thing for David Njoku. So I'm happy for him. Certainly will miss him. He was one of those guys that, in 23, that second part of 23, which was really the last, magical season we've had here, he got into such a groove with mm-hmm. Flacco, goes to the Pro Bowl. It was awesome. I'll remember the night when we clinched against the Jets, he's going around the whole stadium mm-hmm. shaking hands with everybody and high fives. So he's a was a great guy, great leader, charismatic, charming. He was a stud. He was a stud, and certainly he will be missed.
1: Massive fan favorite too. The fans loved him.
0: How could you not?
1: Yeah, he's so. I mean, he's one of the more popular. I mean, just you think about like the starting lineup, and when they do that, he always got one of the loudest ovations. All the Chief chants, all of that, like just all one.
0: Yeah, man. He's been here since 17.
1: Yeah. Long run. So happy for him. We knew it was coming, but now it is official with him signing with the Chargers.
0: He was like 9 years here.
1: Yeah.
0: Very cool.
1: Very cool. Yep. Yeah. 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
2: And welcome back into Cleveland Browns Daily, joined now by a guy who it's pretty hard not to miss because he makes quite the presence. Denzel Boston wearing that 1-2 out here. I imagine when you are dreaming of all of these things, you start to think about that ultimate prize. And we put out a video of you as you're walking to your locker and you're next to Miles. How does that hit for you?
12: Yeah, you know, that just it was just a surreal moment. You know what I mean? Just one, having my own locker in the locker room first was crazy. And then to be next to a guy who's going to go down as all-time great, it was really a very surreal moment for me.
0: Well, you talked about the ultimate prize. You were wearing the hoodie with Jordan and and the trophy, the Larry O'Brien. First of all, where'd you pick that up? That's very good. That's our era. You're a young man for that. That's our era right there.
12: Yeah, I got that in the when I was in Seattle. There was like this little event. A vendor, he made like some nice hoodies, like that have custom pieces. So I seen the Michael Jordan one. I was like, I gotta pick that up. I'm a Michael Jordan guy.
0: Appropriate. So
1: perfect.
0: Young and learned. I like it.
1: What's this like, this whirlwind? Drafted, come out, do all of that stuff. Now all of a sudden, rookie mini camp. What has this been like for you the last month or so?
12: Yeah, you know, I say a lot of it was just like stress, wondering where you're going to end up. You know, like you never know if you're going to go on the East Coast, West Coast. You never know. So I say like once all that stressful stuff got out the way and when we got out here to the field and came to rookie mini camp, it's like awesome. I get to play football again. I'm happy to be here now.
0: How many familiar faces for you out here with this group?
12: Oh, for the rookie class, a lot, because I trained with Taylen Green, trained with Justin Jefferson, trained with Austin Barber. I know Parker Brailsford.
0: Right, started in Washington, yeah.
12: Yeah, and then I had me and KC, we were hanging out at an Adidas, like, little photo shoot thing. So, like, a lot of familiar faces with this class.
0: Does that help?
12: Oh, a lot. It's great. You know, already feeling like you kind of have a family moving away from your family.
0: Yeah, so it seemed nice. Like you and Taylen had a nice rhythm out there. Day one of rookie minicamp, you had a nice connection going, and obviously that wasn't just started out here today.
12: Oh, yeah, for sure, 100%.
1: What was kind of your attitude in terms of coming out here? Because you were pretty noticeable, bud.
0: Yeah.
1: The way you went about your business, everything, you looked ready to go. I mean, you looked like everything that we hope that you will be. What was kind of in your head as you came out to get put on that first impression as a Cleveland Brown?
12: Yeah, you know, for me, it was just coming out with confidence and knowing that I'm supposed to be here. You know, I've worked all this time to be here. I've deserved to be here. So, you know, coming out here, not being scared, just coming out, come play football, do what I've been doing my whole life. And, you know, just putting out a good first impression that I'm here to do whatever I can to make this team win.
0: I'll tell you something that I noticed, and most people, when they think about receivers, they're like, oh, the catches and the routes and the separation. I noticed you downfield blocking 10, 15, 20 yards. That's stuff that the coaches know. You don't block, you usually can't play in this league at wide receiver because that's how the big runs happen in the NFL.
12: Right.
0: It's not that you're on a team that's so much more talented than the other team that that's just, oh, there's a wide lane. It's because receivers are doing their job down the field. A bigger receiver like yourself, they're going to want you in that run game.
12: For sure.
0: That stood out right away. Is that something that was talked about in the meeting room with Coach Jones? And, oh, look, we got a block.
12: For sure. You know, he said, you know, you got a block, otherwise a rock not going to come. So, you know, I think
0: – no just, block, no rock.
12: Exactly. And I think just paying attention to detail when I'm supposed to be taking those deep blocks and helping the running back make big plays, you know, that's only going to make the team better. So that's how I take it.
0: I love it.
1: Yeah,
0: you feel like such a veteran already.
1: I tell you, he looks like a veteran. It's what he looks at on the practice field. You know, in the draft process, and we talked to all these people who do the evaluations, and we talked about you a lot. We were big fans of you. We wanted big receiver, somebody physical on the outside who could high point things, get separation block, all the stuff, and we talked about you consistently in the draft process. And people, we would say, well, who does he remind you of? And people do that. And some people don't want to do that. And that's not necessarily what I'm asking, but who were people who you look at who inspired you? Who are receivers, past, present, who you look at and go, this is stuff that I want to pull into my game?
12: Yeah, you know, for sure, you know, Mike Evans, T. Higgins, and Nico Collins, I think those are three that I probably watched the most in the recent time. And then, you know, when I go back, I always try to watch some Randy Moss and some Megatron film, you know, just to get that vision of myself just going up and grabbing that ball out the air and making big plays. So definitely those five, I'd say.
0: What do you think for a guy, like, let's take Nico Collins, because Mike Evans, obviously, you know, a lot of people were watching his tape as they're watching Johnny Manziel. And I remember watching that and being like,
1: yeah,
0: who the heck is this guy?
1: Yeah.
0: He's obviously gone on, had an incredible career. But Nico Collins was, you know, at Michigan, not really a pass-first offense at that time.
12: Right.
0: Ended up going, I think, in the third round, middle of the third round.
1: Yes, feels right.
0: What have you seen from his game that you like so much that's allowed him to, you know, you're a first-round talent, there's no doubt about that, that's allowed him to become one of those top players in the league, and how can you apply that to yourself?
12: You know, I think he knows how to play with his size. I think he knows how to play with his size very well, and also, you know, I feel like he's really crisp, more crisp than he gets, like, the credit for. So I think those are the two things he does very well, and he knows how to go grab the ball. Another guy who can go up and grab the ball and, you know, make big plays. You know, I'm a big physical receiver myself, so I try to watch those guys and try to emulate their game a little bit and kind of mix it in with mine.
0: One of the things I love just watching the way you catch the ball. Hands catch, just it sticks. It's not a clap catch, just boom, you just catch it. How, for people to understand, number one, you have natural physical gifts that I can see. You got big hands, big guy. How many reps does it take to get to the point where it just becomes that second nature for you?
12: I mean, thousands. I mean, this last year I clocked about 15,000 catches on the jugs over the offseason before. So
13: 15,000.
12: Yeah,
13: awesome.
12: You know, countless reps. I mean, over and over and over again, to where every single catch feels the same. You know what I mean? And you can almost just grab. I don't know how to explain it. It's like a reflex at that point. You know, it's just
13: that's what you're doing.
12: Yeah.
13: It's the best when you're not thinking about it. That helps. If you're ever going to go play golf, you want the less things you think about, the better. That's just
2: right.
13: One of the ways it goes.
1: I hope that hits with folks when you hear 15,000 reps.
13: Yes.
1: Just put that in your head about trying to do that all those times. Coming in with KC, obviously you guys two very different type of receivers. To you guys both coming in, and a lot of the fan base goes, okay, well, now we're set up. We got those two guys. You got Jerry. You got Isaiah. Now you got a lot of weapons out there. What has it been like to come into a room with another guy, and now you guys – for better are going to be kind of married to each other the rest of the way here?
12: Yeah, you know, it's great. You know, me and KC, we since day one we stepped in this building together, we've been on each other's hips. Just, hey, should we go get jugs? Should we go do this? Let's go be cool with coach. You know, let's go hit a walkthrough with coach real quick early morning. So, you know, it's very nice to have him. And, you know, I hope he feels the same about me. You know, just being able to push each other each and every day. And that's in the classroom as well as much on the field. You know, I go make a big play, now he's making a big play. He makes a big play, now I'm going to go make a big play, you know. So I say that's definitely a plus for both of us.
1: It's like having a training partner who is an absolute peer.
13: Yeah.
1: Yes. It's just easier to do it together, man. I mean, that's
13: styles.
1: So huge. Totally different
13: Which
1: styles.
13: Which is fun. Different
1: yeah,
13: strengths,
1: it's awesome.
13: Different styles.
1: Really cool.
13: What's been coming in and seeing the playbook and just your impressions of Coach Monken? Because this is his first year, obviously, with us. He was actually with us back in 2019 in an OC capacity, and then he goes to Georgia. They win a couple of national championships. He and I were boo-hooing the second that the Ravens announced he was their offensive coordinator. We're like, get him out of there. And now he gets to be our head coach. What have your impressions been of him and just what this offense you think maybe is going to look like?
12: Yeah, you know, my first impression with Coach Monken is great. You know, I love him when we're in meetings and everything like that. He's very just direct, and he tells you what he wants, and that's how it's going to be. So, you know, I definitely enjoy that. And then with this offense, I think this is going to be an explosive offense, you know. Just from what we've done in day one, you know, and there's so much more to add to the playbook, it looks like we're going to be making a lot of big plays downfield.
1: Yeah, there's
13: we like that.
1: No, we love it. We've been asking for weapons for forever. You know, the other thing that I noticed, and we've had a chance to talk to a lot of you guys. We had Casey in last week, had Spence in. Feels like a really good group. Like just good humans, like good energy, good leaders. I mean, Spencer's a culture tornado. Like you can't miss that. But just a lot of good energy guys that kind of feed off each other. Do you guys feel that as well?
12: I think we all do feel that as well. You know, I really feel like there's no egos in this rookie class. You know, we're all here to get better and work off of each other, you know, iron against iron, and just keep on grinding each and every day.
13: How excited are you to get through this rookie mini camp? Obviously, take not to accelerate ahead of it, but then to get in OTAs, get to be here with the whole team, and get to be here with, you know, Deshaun, and to be here with Shador, and to see a guy like Jerry Jeudy, who's been a pro bowler and obviously a first-round pick out of Alabama, and just get kind of the whole crew together and really start to see this picture. You know, we were talking about it.
1: Mm-hmm.
13: In the tight end room, you got Harold Fannin, who had an unbelievable rookie season, so he's going to second year. We drafted two more this year. In your room, you're a rookie. Casey's a rookie, both highly drafted. Isaiah Bond in his second year. You know, you got Shador's in a second year quarterback. We're going to have young guys, basically, and Quinshon second year, Dylan Sampson second year, Raheem Sanders second year, and some of these young guys trying to compete. The guys who are going to be touching the football on this football team, with the exception really of Jerry Jeudy, who's going to be like the old head, are all young guys from big schools who have been very productive. Is it exciting kind of think about that energy that you guys can bring? It's almost like when you think about going to Washington, the recruiting classes that you were a part of, and the guys, you waited your turn.
12: Right.
13: But it was like young guy, young guy, young guy, and then you find, okay, now it's my turn. But to have that kind of group, you can change this organization.
12: Oh, yeah, 100%. You know, I think that's exactly what we're thinking ourselves. You know, like we come in, we all know that we have a very young team going here. And, you know, I think we're excited to all be able to build with each other and be able to just pick up a momentum and just keep carrying that momentum and over and over and over. You know, I'm super excited to meet the vets. You know, that's one thing I want to find that vet that's going to be my kind of, you know, my little mentor and be able to kind of follow his routine of how he goes about his stuff. But at the same time, like, yeah, I'm excited to roll with this young team that we got.
13: It's going to be exciting.
1: Oh, man, it was exciting watching you out here, buddy. It's great to get to talk to you. Continued good luck and all of the things that come with it. And we're very lucky to have you with the Cleveland Browns. Thanks for stopping by. Good to see you, Denzel.
12: Oh, yeah, no problem. Thank you, guys.
1: All right, you listen to Cleveland Browns Daily on 850 ESPN Cleveland.
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0: 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I mean, for our folks in-house, this is their Super Bowl.
1: Yeah. This is the big one always. That's what everybody gets fired up for. Some teams, I mean, the Chargers every year have been incredible. We'll see what people put out there. I like the one on, was it the Titans that did Guess the Logo out in
0: on Broadway.
1: On Broadway.
0: Yep.
1: Yeah, there have been some great ones. So we'll see. We'll see how it goes.
0: I'm interested in.
2: Should I leak our thing right now?
0: If you want to be fired.
1: Yeah, you're.
2: I don't. It's not a good move. Just kidding. I would never do that.
0: Like even saying that, the sensitivity to that, like is, I had no idea.
2: It's crazy.
0: I had no idea, G-Man. I know you're kidding, but like I had no idea. Like
2: yeah,
0: when
2: I first started.
0: I know you are. When I first got here, I could not believe like the build up. This was like 18. I could not believe the amount of time, the effort, all of it to the schedule release video stuff. It's incredible amount of work is put into them, and it's like a competition around the league.
1: Yeah. It's the digital team's Super Bowls. That's what it is.
0: I'm interested in who we open with, other than the video and seeing the creativity of all the teams. I'm interested in who you open with, when's your home opener if it's not the opener.
1: Yep.
0: Primetime games.
1: Yep.
0: And then you brought this word into our lexicon a few years ago, tranches.
1: Yeah, a nice tranche. Used to have four equal tranches.
0: Four
1: now,
0: used to. God, it was so clean.
1: Just perfect.
0: Could
1: call it quarters of the season.
0: Yeah.
1: And we got this extra guy.
0: Yeah.
1: Anyway, when we get to 18, we'll never have pure tranches again.
0: No, you won't.
1: Mm-mm.
0: No. So, but we used to.
1: I know.
0: So you look at segments, you know, if we can get to this at this record, those type of things, those are the things I'm interested in.
1: Yeah. I care about, from a Brown standpoint, I'll tell you what I care about. Number one, obviously, you care about the home opener. And I think I'd like that to be week one. I like starting the season at home. Me personally.
0: I do too, man. I mean, there's an anticipation of the unknown when you have the home opener.
1: Yeah.
0: I mean, everything's possible.
1: From a home opener.
0: Yeah, everything's possible in a home opener. Everything's possible. The ball isn't always great early. Sometimes it's not. But it's just the unpredictability of it and then just delivering that, and our fans just eat it up. So I'm with you. You hope it's that.
1: I do too. So I care about that. Then if you go through and you look up our 2026 opponents, right? The first thing that comes to my mind is, okay, well then that home opener, primetime games,
0: mm-hmm.
1: How many? Which you certainly hope that we would have that. That would be great fun to have those. So you're looking at that. And then really what I'm looking at right now is, so you've got to see, this year you have got Jacksonville, New Orleans, Tampa Bay, and Nashville.
0: Mm-hmm.
1: Okay. Which I would call four good weather games.
0: Those are your roadies?
1: Yep. Yeah, Baltimore, Cincy, Pittsburgh, obviously, and then New York. You have New York twice.
0: Wow, that's odd.
1: You have the Giants and the Jets on
0: both
1: the road.
0: There, huh?
1: Both there. So,
0: do you guys stay same hotel and everything, no matter who you play, right? Same setup
1: we have
0: every
1: been,
0: time.
1: Yeah, we've always stayed in Jersey.
0: Yeah, makes sense.
1: Yeah. So for me, what I look at is, when do we go to Jacksonville, New Orleans, Tampa, and Nashville? And my hope is that at least three of them are in the November, December time period.
0: Yep.
1: I'm not going to be greedy and ask for all four. I'd like all four.
0: Be nice.
1: Yeah. I'd like all four. Like, I'd like to go to New York in September and October and then go to Jacksonville and Tampa in December and go to New Orleans and Nashville in November. I feel like that seems reasonable.
0: Yeah. If you get half that, it's a win.
1: Half of that, I want three of them in November.
0: That's what I mean. Yeah. If you get one of the New Yorks in September, you get one of the Jacksonville or Tampa, one of those
1: December.
0: In December, and then you get either New Orleans or Tennessee in November. Then I think you're
1: I'd
0: good.
1: Feel pretty good. That'd be pretty good.
0: Yeah.
1: It. Yeah, next year is, and this is this year really.
0: So your home ones, just to do the other side of it, your home games other than the division, Houston is here, Indy is here, Atlanta is here, Carolina is here, and Vegas is here.
1: Yep.
0: So those are your those would be your five homies other than the three divisional opponents. If we, I mean, just looking at this, I haven't thought about this in a long time. It's a really favorable cross-divisional matchups for us.
1: Yeah.
0: This year.
1: Yes.
0: So if we're pretty competent offensively.
1: Yeah, you picked up your
0: extras. Our division is going to have a lot of wins. Is the other thing I would say. Cincinnati's going to win a lot, and us and Baltimore. I mean, there's a lot of winnable games here.
1: Yes, but for example, our matchups that are not a part of the normal schedule.
0: Yeah.
1: Are Vegas, the Jets, and the Giants.
0: Well,
1: which means for the rest of our division, so we're playing the fourth place finisher in each of those divisions.
0: Yeah.
1: So the AFC West.
0: Oh, yeah. You got Chiefs, Chiefs, Broncos, Chargers. Yeah.
1: Not great. AFC East. Now, Miami wasn't great last year, but you're going to get somebody's getting Buffalo and somebody's getting New England.
0: Yeah.
1: Your first and your second place teams are getting Buffalo and New England.
0: Yep.
1: And then in the NFC East, you got people are against Philly,
0: Dallas, Washington. And Washington, yeah. So in this instance, we benefit bigly there. So, yeah, this is even more for us. I'm looking at this, dude. I think there's only one team other than the divisional games. Actually, honestly, outside of our divisional games, I don't know that there's a single team that we play who wakes up and says, let's go win the Super Bowl. Maybe Houston.
1: Houston.
0: That takes a little talking into.
1: Yes, Houston. But that's you're right.
0: That's it. There isn't another one on here of the non-divisionals. I'm sure Cincinnati feels that way and Baltimore feels that way.
1: Yeah.
0: But nobody else on our schedule feels that way, I don't think. Like, go win the Super Bowl?
1: The Jags might. Might. Nobody in the NFC South does.
0: No.
1: And I don't think the Colts are at this point.
0: No.
1: And I
0: Houston's probably the closest, but
1: Tennessee is now.
0: But it's you know their offense needs to come a long way to be hey go win the Super Bowl. Their defense will be elite.
1: Yeah,
0: they're probably the best of the non division games.
1: So you really don't even have any big travel this year either. I mean your biggest trip is probably Jacksonville, Tampa,
0: New Orleans.
1: Those three
0: probably New Orleans or
1: which
0: Tampa
1: are not terrible.
0: No,
1: Next year you're at Kansas City, at LA, at San Francisco.
0: Oh, baby.
1: At LA, at San Francisco, at Arizona.
0: That's like a Z homecoming.
1: Yeah. That's
0: all your favorite places, buddy.
1: And then an AFC East to be determined.
0: Yeah.
1: Our schedule next year is not easy.
0: No. I mean, this one, by NFL standards, this one is.
1: Next year, you get the entire AFC and NFC Wests.
0: Yeah, that's tough sledding.
1: That's formidable.
0: Yeah, definitely is. All right, there you go. Coming up next, we will go around the sports world in your weekend headlines and Coach Monk after his Friday practice from the podium. 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
11: Gentlemen, hi.
12: So, that was good, young Gabriel.
11: I want to start with something that's not even on the rundown.
10: Let's do it.
11: Today, 6:14 p.m.,
10: yep.
11: There is a tease.
10: Yep.
11: Made by the Ohio State football account that appears to be uniform related.
10: Yep.
11: Do we have scores on that? Do we have guesses on that?
10: I have a pretty good guess. I believe I tweeted it this morning.
11: Well, let's hear it.
12: Do you follow him on social?
10: Do you follow him on social? Z doesn't follow me.
12: No, don't follow him.
11: I do.
12: Yeah. Well, there you go.
11: You're a man of leisure.
12: So you should have seen it. He is a man of leisure.
10: That's right. Yeah.
12: And that's his head on Bo Jackson's body.
10: That's right. That's right.
11: Bo knows.
12: Who knows?
10: I think that they would be. Look, let's follow the breadcrumbs. At the spring game, they had heritage stripes on the jerseys in the spring game. Fans have been clamoring them for two decades since they took them off. They took them off in the 2006 season. I never got really a straight answer for it, but I think that a kind of one of the common answers

0: I've heard the most from people who would know was that Nike wanted to have uniformity in striping. So if you will recall, when we redid ours, when you were heavily applauded at that unveiling, that there was, you know how our all the stripe was the same, right?
1: Oh, I know.
0: As opposed to what we wear now, which is the beautiful striping.
1: Yep.
0: That Nike went through this whole thing. So they did this for the 2006 season. So they have not had gray on their home football jersey since 2005. Now, in 2014, Urban, when they made the run to the national championship, started wearing the heritage stripe as they became known now. But the gray sleeves, they started wearing those in 2014 for like big games, playoff games, and everybody went nuts.
1: So gray, white, gray, white, gray.
0: Yeah.
1: I see the picture.
0: Yeah, yeah. And so
1: what a vest collection.
0: They've worn them. Thank you. Yeah, yeah, yeah.
1: That's an incredible collection.
0: There's a lot of
1: different
0: vests.
1: Hues.
0: A lot of hues.
2: I did see this week. Okay, yeah.
0: My following breadcrumbs, my belief would be that you would get a little gray back, which would make people incredibly happy. And the idea that they had to wait 20 years for this is crazy. So when I first got there in 07, I remember talking to folks as I was kind of getting to know everybody. I'm like, why did they do that? And they gave me this excuse about the striping. And I'm like, that couldn't have been popular. And they're like, no.
2: Just deal with it.
0: Now, the crazy thing is they wore the ones that they've worn the last 20 years, their primary home. They wore those in the 80s when Earl Bruce was there. And Earl Bruce was Tress's mentor, and he was Urban's mentor. So I don't know if there was some sort of connected, like when Chris Carter played there, when Spielman played there, they wore that. But the big gray sleeves is a Woody era look. So my hunch is that's what you're going to get.
2: So would you think the numbers would be black on the shirt?
0: No, I don't think they'll do that. I think they'll go the white. Still the white number on the shoulders. Could have a couple other things in the works as well that will please people.
1: So that little red stripe that they have now will be gone.
0: That's gone. Yeah.
1: That'll be gone.
0: Yeah. Right now, their current home jersey does not have gray on it.
2: Which is crazy, considering they're the Scarlet and Gray.
0: The men of the Scarlet and Gray.
2: Yeah.
0: It's in the brochure.
1: Yeah. I like that gray sleeve.
0: That's the look. Yeah, that's it. Yeah. So it's basically the same. It's the same pattern as ours.
1: Yep.
0: With the white and the orange and the white. Yep. It's just gray and white and black.
1: Yeah. The white has a black outline. Yeah.
0: Yeah. Yeah. So it'll be exciting. It's going
2: to
0: be fun.
2: Potential very popular change coming to Columbus. Okay.
0: Yeah. Yep.
2: Here's what we learned in sports and pop culture over the weekend. The Cavs finally did get a game back against the Detroit Pistons. They improved to 5-0 at home. They stick at 0-5 on the road.
0: Yep.
2: Big game four tonight. You can argue it's the most pivotal game in any series ever. People are saying that. If the Cavs are to win this series, they have to do what tonight and moving forward?
0: I don't know. I don't know what they can do. I think it's really uphill. You were there. You weren't at the game Saturday.
1: No,
0: right?
1: I'll be there tonight.
0: You're there. You're going tonight. So you've watched this closer than I have. I for all of the crap and some of it, look, I don't particularly like watching the guy play, but I was happy for him to hit the shot that he hit on Saturday. Harden, that was cool to get a shot and hit it and
1: get like three.
0: Take that off and go get a win. Look, they're the veteran team. They, you know, you should be able to sort these things out. I'm not convinced that Donovan Mitchell isn't harboring some sort of injury.
1: It's possible.
0: So that makes it tough.
1: Doesn't seem like he can get to the
0: explosiveness is not the same.
1: Yeah, he can't get to the rim. They're a more talented team than Detroit. I just don't like the fact that, and yes, Harden made those shots at the end, but that's our offense, is him to dribble down the shot clock in huge moments and then throw a three where he tries to dive into the guy to get a foul call, and thank goodness the ball went in. But
0: I don't know. Is this what they envisioned?
1: I have no idea.
0: But I wonder if Mitchell's health is part of it. I don't know. That just all seems fishy. Like, the way Mitchell's going about things, it seems fishy to me.
2: Well, if Harden misses that three at the end of game three, think about how different the narrative is, not only around him, but around the series as a whole.
0: Well, it's over at that point. And the other thing that's a part of it is there's kind of a hopelessness to this, because even if you get through this, it's hard to imagine you can hang with the Knicks. And then if by some miracle you got through that, then it's the inevitability of Oklahoma City.
1: Yes.
0: I mean, they're just a buzzsaw.
1: Yes.
0: Which has got to be the worst thing ever for the NBA.
2: Yeah.
0: Like, of all the places to have a dynasty, and they're going to have one, they have like 1,000 picks in the next 10 drafts. Of all the places to have a dynasty there.
1: Terrible.
2: Could have been Seattle.
1: Could have been Seattle.
0: Right.
1: And those beautiful,
0: well, and they had 30 years of history and all that. I mean, they've been there for 20 years now in OKC. I'm sorry, Jake, if you're listening. I know you're a native Oklahoman and you love them, and that's great. But outside of people from Oklahoma, who roots for Oklahoma?
1: Nobody.
0: Yeah. So.
1: They are quite good, though.
0: They are. Yep.
1: They are quite good.
2: Are they?
1: The Thunder?
2: Yeah. Are they?
1: I think they are. Do you?
2: They are, yeah.
1: Dr. J does.
2: I'm sorry. I don't appreciate watching unethical basketball.
1: What is unethical about their
0: all
1: basketball?
0: The fouls he draws.
2: Oh, yeah. The air quotes fouls.
0: Yeah. With
2: it's ridiculous.
0: Yeah.
1: They've got to figure. I mean, it's not fun to watch. I feel like half the time people are just driving to get fouled with actually no purpose of trying to even shoot the basketball, which to me, I wouldn't. Then you don't get a foul. That's not what this is about. So, Cade Cunningham, by the way, I am, now that I've watched him more, I am impressed by him. Very good scorer, good passer, good floor. He's a good player and a leader, and clearly is not afraid to be clutch, not afraid to take the big shots for them. He's not as big as I thought he was. He's only 6'6".
0: I thought he was 6'8".
1: Yeah, he's 6'6".
0: Yeah, I thought he was 6'8".
1: Yeah, because Paolo, we were talking about him and Paolo. 6'10", and Paolo's 6'10",
0: yeah. Yeah, yeah, he's plus a lot bigger, yeah.
1: Yeah, but Kate Cunningham is a darn, he's good.
0: He is, yep. Kind of got an old man game to him.
1: Totally. He's got a little, like, Rip Hamilton, DeRozan, but he can shoot the three when he needs to.
0: He's got a good body, can take on contact. And
1: yeah.
0: Yeah.
1: He's a real.
0: He's a dude.
1: He's a dude. He's a dude. This is a big game. They got to win this game tonight. Lose this game, I think it's good.
0: Yeah, I just want, selfishly, I just want them to play the Knicks so that we can get those two great home courts for and hopefully it can be a long series. I mean, that to me would be a lot of fun, just to go play at New York and have New York come here.
1: Oh, yeah, that'd be awesome.
2: Yeah, so elsewhere in the league, we've touched on the Thunder. They're up 3-0 on the Lakers.
1: By the way, Flair is doing more media about this and saying, I survived a plane crash and
0: about the Luka stuff?
1: Yeah, and he said, I once wrestled on a broken ankle and took a cortisone shot, so I have no sympathy for a hamstring. Like,
0: what is he doing? What's his win in all this?
1: There is no win. There's no win. He was on a Yahoo pod today.
2: This is his win. This is how he wins. We talk about it.
0: Maybe that's it.
1: Yeah. I've taken a cortisone shot and wrestled with a broken ankle, so I don't have much sympathy for a hamstring. I mean,
3: also doesn't look very good nowadays, so.
1: No, he's got sores all over the nature.
0: Without looking, and it's possible this is LeBron James' last game as a Laker. It's possible it's his last game in the NBA. I don't think it is, but it's possible, right? And nobody really knows what he's going to do. What do you think the get-in price at Staples Center is tonight?
1: Get-in price at Staples.
0: L.A., the Lakers, at home.
1: Yep.
0: Staples. See and be seen. LeBron's last game. Potentially.
2: Four figures. It's got to be four figures, right?
0: Z, take a guess.
1: I'm guessing from the way that you're asking this that it's not a high number, so I'm going to say $350.
0: $12.
2: Excuse me?
0: $12.
1: Well, I would not have. I wouldn't have had that.
0: So it's one of a couple of things. One, nobody in LA thinks he's not coming back to the Lakers next year, right? Two, nobody in LA thinks they have a shot in hell against Oklahoma City, and that's fair.
1: Yep.
0: Or three, and it's probably a combination of all three of these things, and we've talked to a lot of people from LA about this exact thing. He's not beloved there. He just isn't. He's been there for 8 years. If he plays
2: been that long.
0: It's 8 years. He was here 7 years the first time, then Miami for 3 or 4, and then back here for 4, and he's been in LA for, this is 8th season in LA. And it's potentially his last game in a Laker uniform. He's either going to take a massive pay cut. They're not going to pay him $50 million. So he's going to have to play a massive pay cut to play there next year. Or he plays elsewhere. And you can get into the game tonight for $12 in Los Angeles.
1: That's outrageous.
0: Impossible.
1: Yes, impossible.
0: Impossible. So, and I don't know. Do you think he's done? What do you think? You think this is it?
1: I think he's done there. Don't you think he's going to find his way?
0: Where is he going to play? Here?
1: Yeah.
0: What does that look like?
1: It's a great question.
2: Sixth man.
0: I don't know, man.
1: I mean, why can't he just be doing what James Harden's doing right now, but better?
0: Maybe. Do you think he wants that? Like, wants that one more, like, parade here?
1: I think if he felt like they could really
0: it's
1: win.
0: It's a totally different mindset, though, from a franchise perspective if you bring him in.
1: Yep.
0: You know, because then it becomes a retirement tour for LeBron.
1: 100%.
0: And I don't know how Dan feels about that.
2: Which he said he doesn't want. I don't know if I buy that.
0: I don't buy that. Kobe did one.
2: Yeah.
0: Kobe did a retirement tour. You want to know another parallel that's pretty interesting? LeBron's, if this is it, if it's his last playoff game as a Laker, or if it's his last playoff game, period, it will be at the hands of the Thunder. Kobe's last playoff loss was to the Thunder.
1: Wow.
0: In 2012. They got beat. And it felt inevitable, too. They lost in a Western Conference semifinal 4-1. That was Durant, Westbrook, all those guys. Took them behind the woodshed, and that's what's happening here. Thunder are favored by 11.5.
1: I mean, they've been favored by double digits in every game.
0: $12, Laker game.
1: In
0: you
1: L.A.
0: You can't even do a preseason game at Staples for $12. $12, walk in.
2: That's crazy.
0: Crazy.
1: I'm amazed that nobody went, to your point, just to go pay some respects to...
0: Well, we've talked to people. They're not crazy about him there.
1: No.
0: That's the other
1: thing. They don't look at him as a real Laker.
0: No, they don't. And he's crazy. He's been there 8 years. Like,
1: and they don't acknowledge that championship.
0: No, they do not. No. Which sucks for him. But the I was thinking about this. Like, this is he's a 40-year-old man who has all the means in the world. His children are getting close to grown. He's got, you know, obviously playing with his son, and then the other one's at Arizona, and then his daughter's got to be in high school at this point. He, like, plays golf. Like, do you really want to uproot?
1: Right.
0: Like, my theory is if he's gonna live the rest of his life in Los Angeles, can he really play for somebody after the Lakers and still have an LA life that he wants?
1: I think Cleveland is the one that he could. I don't think they would begrudge him that.
0: Maybe. But then you move back into your house that you haven't lived in
1: Bath
0: 10 years.
2: Yeah. Bath, yeah.
0: Yeah.
1: Yeah, I don't know.
0: It's gonna be a wild one.
1: Eight years he's been there?
0: He's been there. This is his eighth season in Los Angeles. He's been in L.A. longer than he was here the first time.
1: That's amazing.
0: Now, total, he's been here. He was here 11.
1: Wow. Yep.
0: But he was 7 the first time and then left. So he's been in L.A. 8 seasons.
2: That's pretty hard to comprehend.
0: It is. Yeah, it is. It is.
1: He's played – is it safe to say that he's played more basketball than anybody who's ever lived?
0: Yeah.
1: Right?
0: No doubt.
1: No doubt.
0: Well, dude, yeah, even –
2: Mike
0: even,
2: just stopped playing after he – retired, didn't
0: well,
2: he?
0: Well, but even beyond that, like, LeBron was the first of the AAU generation. Like, he was probably playing AAU from the time he was 8.
1: And he's made the playoffs every year, and he's done all the Olympics.
0: Yeah.
1: He's done...
0: I mean, just, like, the one year with youth basketball and AAU, NBC played, like, 110 games in 1 year. When he was, like, 11. 10 or 11 years old. We played 50-some games of youth travel, and another, like, 40 games, and then we played fall ball, and we played AAU. We played like 100 games.
1: I don't
0: games
1: think I
0: 11,
1: ever played more than 30 games in a season at any point in my life. Maybe in high school one year.
0: Of course you didn't play 30. You only had, I mean, our base schedule was in high school was like 18 games, and then if you advance in
1: we
0: the postseason.
1: We played a couple tournaments preseason.
0: Yeah,
1: then maybe
0: you
1: 30
0: never
1: max.
0: Did. No.
1: Not 100.
0: No, and the crazy thing is, so then they go to middle school, and they go to that, and now all of a sudden you're playing like 14 games. But to your point on LeBron, yes, 100. There's no doubt he's played more basketball games, like competitive games, structured games than anybody on the planet.
1: Yeah.
0: No doubt.
1: That's wild.
2: One last thing in the NBA. Victor Wembanyama got ejected for the first time in his career last night. And when the camera on NBC cut to him, after the guy at the official says flagrant penalty 2, Wemby looks at one of the coaches and goes, "What's that mean?"
0: He had no idea.
2: He had no clue. Well, Wemby, that means
0: you're done.
2: You can hit the showers.
0: Means you're done,
1: means
0: bud.
1: You're done. I got news for you. That means you're done.
0: Do you think you should have been bounced for that?
2: Yeah, I think you could make a case that he should be suspended for what.
0: Really?
2: For
1: that. How are they struggling so much with this, with the Timberwolves?
0: Well, no, him yesterday is a big part of it, right?
1: Sure. Yeah. But they lost game one at home,
0: Edwards
1: right?
0: Is pretty good.
1: Yeah, but wasn't he banged up in that? They were like...
0: He's been gutting it out, I think.
1: Yeah. And they lost. Who did they lose? DiVincenzo?
2: Maybe. Yes. The PGA Championship is this weekend.
0: Well, hold on. Do the other thing first. The
2: okay.
0: Lottery?
2: Draft lottery.
0: Yeah.
2: NBA draft lottery.
0: Do you know what happened to Indy?
2: yesterday? Oh, boy, I do. I
0: you
2: do.
0: Do you?
1: No.
0: The Indiana Pacers had, obviously, Halliburton's out, and in February had the worst record in the NBA. So they trade to the Clippers for this Zubac guy, right?
1: Okay.
0: Their pick is top four protected. So they thought, look, we're going to have the worst record in the league. We're going to end up being, we're going to pick fourth at worst.
1: Yeah.
0: Right? And they ended up going like something like, do you have it, G-Man? It was like 4-24
1: or
0: something.
1: They had the best odds to win with Washington. They were tied with Washington.
2: They finished the season 18-60-something.
0: But not 64. The worst. Like the Wizards had the worst.
2: Yeah.
0: So the Wizards went like 1-24 in this stretch.
2: Yep.
0: So that pushed their worst possible scenario into the 5 pick. And then they were just praying that it didn't happen. So when they do this deal at the deadline, it's top four protected. They're picking 5th.
1: So now
0: their
1: the Clippers
0: now
1: get the pick.
0: Goes to the Clippers. And it's one of the biggest. And their GM like wrote a sent a tweet. Do you have that?
2: Their like, president of basketball ops,
0: Kevin
2: says,
0: Pritchard.
2: Quote, I'm really sorry to all our fans. I own taking this risk. Surprised it came up 5th after this year. I thought we were due some luck. But please remember, this team deserved a starting center to compete with the best teams next year. We have always been resilient. Thought we deserved some luck.
1: There should just, I mean, I don't know. That's why a lottery sometimes is.
0: It's a brutal decision to make.
1: Why wouldn't he have just
0: brutal.
1: Made it top 5 protected? And
0: of
1: then
0: course.
1: It could have never been an issue.
2: Of lottery course. Protected.
0: Lottery protected even, or top 8 protected. Like, come on. You knew how many, you knew that this draft had, most people think it's got like 2, you know, franchise transforming players at the top. And then, but even like Boozer and Caleb Wilson and Acuff, and there's a lot of really good
1: yeah.
0: players.
1: Like, how do the Bulls end up picking 4th?
0: I don't know.
1: They got to get a better way to do it.
0: Yeah, yeah, yeah.
2: It's also, like, I admittedly just forgot what I was going to say.
0: No, but it's, so, like, for Washington hasn't had lottery luck. They won in the John Wall lottery.
1: John Wall.
0: And now they'll have, the other thing is, and I didn't know this, do you know all the DeBonsa stuff?
2: Mm-mm.
0: Do you know DeBonsa is... I didn't even know any of this. So he's originally from Massachusetts, I believe. You could fact check me on this, but I'm pretty sure he's from Massachusetts. Ryan Smith, who owns the Jazz, DeBonsa transfers to Utah for prep school. Then he goes to BYU. Smith's a BYU guy. They give him the NIL, so he goes to BYU. It was all set up to make sure that DeBonsa, or do everything in their power to make sure DeBonsa was a Utah Jazz, and the Jazz are picking 2nd. So if you're Washington right now, you could say, and I don't know their roster, but didn't they just draft Ace Bailey or something last year?
2: Yeah.
0: Utah did. You could say, give me Ace Bailey and the 2, and you can pick DeBonsa at 1, and we'll take Darren Peterson and Ace Bailey, and we'll be on our way. So Utah did all of this, and they're picking 2nd. And now it feels like DeBonsa is the guy who's going to go number 1.
2: Also,
1: Utah had no right to expect him.
0: No,
1: well,
0: of course
1: not.
0: They
1: had the
0: 4th best
1: odds.
0: No, but they've been in this tank for a while.
1: Yeah.
0: Yeah.
2: On the Kevin Pritchard tweet as well, it kind of is blatantly admitting to tanking as well.
0: Sure. Well, they all are. I mean, Utah would sit Markkanen.
2: Yeah.
0: He's healthy, and they'd sit him. Like, it's been going on all the whole year.
2: All right, PGA Championship is this weekend at Aronimink
0: really?
2: Golf Club.
1: It's
2: Newtown
1: crazy.
2: Square, Pennsylvania.
1: I don't like that.
4: You're at turkey camp, and they're playing a major.
1: PGA, it's ridiculous. It's ridiculous.
0: Wow.
2: They
0: really botched this. You blew it, boy.
1: Well, they wanted to go April, May, June, July, which I get, but I don't know.
0: So at one point, didn't they move the players into June? Or, I mean, into May?
1: Yeah.
0: Didn't they do that at one point? Do that if you feel like you need to have it. Do that and do Jack's tournament in May. And that one's into June this year. Like, to just paratroop this thing in here, I'm not in the mood for it.
1: It's the last major, then, is always across the pond,
0: yeah,
1: which is also weird.
0: It
2: great
0: is.
2: Saying.
0: And then for the casual golf fan, which I would say I am.
1: It's over.
0: It's done. I'm done.
1: Middle of
0: July.
1: June.
0: I'm
1: July.
0: Over. I'm not paying attention to another tournament from that point on. Wasn't it also, though, now that I think about it, wasn't the part of moving the PGA because they couldn't play in some southern places because they were
1: too
0: always,
1: hot?
0: Yeah, because they just opened that PGA Frisco setup, and I know they have one down there.
1: Yeah.
0: And so this will allow them to have more warm weather majors, but I think this is a botched job, man. I'm not ready for this thing at all.
1: I'm not ready at all.
0: No.
1: Not at all.
0: I'll see next to none of this weekend. None of it.
1: I think I will see.
0: You'll see none.
1: None. I've never even heard of this course either.
0: Aronimink?
1: Aronimink?
2: It's Philly, Town right? Square, Pennsylvania.
0: Is it Philly?
2: I'm not sure where that is.
0: I think it's Philly. Stefanski, if he's still around, I'm sure he'd have some good intel on it. He had some connections at Marion, too.
1: He did. But he never said, hey, we were going to go play around.
0: No.
2: Historic suburb,
0: you spent
2: 25
0: some time in
2: miles
0: Philly
2: from
0: too.
2: Philadelphia.
0: You spent some time in Philly. You could have done it.
1: Did a tour in Philly.
0: Twice, didn't you?
1: Twice.
0: Yeah.
2: Yeah, you're on it with Philly. 25 miles outside of Philly.
0: Yeah, yeah.
1: And it is well west of Philly. I wonder if that's the course. I need to look at the history of it.
2: Hosting its first PGA championship since 1962.
0: Wow, so they've probably done a massive renovation of lengthening and stuff to make sure that they'll be able to handle it.
1: Fantastic food, including snapper soup and gooey cinnamon rolls.
0: What are you talking about?
1: That's what
0: this is the club
1: say,
0: menu?
1: Yeah, that's what people say they like about the club.
0: What was the soup?
1: Snapper.
0: Snapper soup.
1: And gooey cinnamon rolls. This place has been around since 1896. Looks very much like an old
0: traditional
1: school,
0: Eastern.
1: Traditional, yep. Just out of 300 acres in Newton Square, commissioned Donald Ross to design its historical course. On Memorial Day of 1928, the club moved into its current clubhouse. It's beautiful.
0: Oh, it really is. I mean,
1: historical Ross course. 1962 PGA Championship won by Gary Player. 1977 U.S. Amateur John Fott. And then KitchenAid Senior PGA in 2003 John Jacobs. It will host the 2026 PGA Championship, which will coincide with the United States semi-quincentennial celebration. Marks the 250th anniversary of America's founding in 1776 in Philadelphia, which is why they're doing it.
0: This is my issue with this as well. So I thought this was about being able to play in more southern climates. Here are the next, I don't know, I got a bunch of them here, all the way to 2035 U.S. PGA Championship sites. Aronimink this year, which I haven't seen, so I'm excited to see it. PGA Frisco, haven't seen. Brand new course. That's their new headquarters. Okay, cool. The Olympic Club. I love it, but we've seen it a lot.
1: Yep.
0: Baltusrol. Love it. Seen it a bunch. Congo. Big Congo guy. Then they're doing a redesign. Yeah. They did a redesign there, so that'll be
1: They haven't
0: cool.
1: been an Olympic, I feel like, in a while for a major.
0: There was a U.S. Open there, I want to say, within the last 10 years. I could be wrong. Congressional in 2030. We love Congo. But we've seen it there, although not since the redesign. Ocean Course, Kiowa.
1: We've seen that. Yeah.
0: Southern Hills, Tulsa. Bethpage Black, PGA Frisco, Oak Hill. So there's not, other than the Frisco one, there's not any place on this
1: down
0: list
1: there.
0: That we've not seen. Yeah. And none of them, like in the southwest of the United States or southern, there's nothing there.
1: Olympics last major was 2012. Okay. And the last one before that was 1998 when Lee Janssen defeated Payne Stewart.
0: Okay. Yeah, I love Olympic. I love the look of that. It would have been
1: 2012. That's a while.
0: You imagine if you caddied for somebody there and they wouldn't let you take a swing? Can you imagine?
1: One
0: Especially
1: swing.
0: If you were a great player.
1: Could you imagine?
0: You imagine that?
1: It would be
0: the
1: sad.
0: The audacity of that?
1: The audacity. By the way, Webb Simpson won the U.S. Open in 2012 at Olympic, shooting a 1-over par.
0: I remember being a brute. And the same thing has happened at the U.S. Open. So Shinnecock this year, Pebble, Winged Foot, Pinehurst, Marion, Riviera, Pebble, Oakmont, Oakland Hills, Pinehurst, Shinnecock, Pebble, the Country Club, LACC, Marion, Pinehurst. I mean, I'm all the way out into the 2040s. Oakmont, Pebble, Inverness, finally, one back in Ohio. That's 2045. Pinehurst, Oakmont, Marion, Oakland Hill. I mean, it's all the way to 2050. It's the same courses
1: like,
0: over and over.
2: I'll see you there.
1: This is
0: trying to do
1: saying,
0: like the Rotas.
1: Which is fine for the U.S. Open, but then the PGA can't be playing any of these courses. The PGA needs to be at cool places.
0: I agree.
1: Where we have not seen Wolf Creek.
0: Yeah, that place in Montana with the 785-yard hole. Like, yeah.
1: Even that place I just played at in French Lick.
0: Yeah, right.
1: Just put them back there.
0: It's really cool.
1: 8,000 yards.
0: Yeah.
1: Okay, see what you can do.
0: See what you can do. Yeah, I agree. The other thing might be cool for the – I guess the U.S. Open has a little bit. It would be kind of cool if they played places where anybody could play. If one of them was, like, private and the other one was, like, anybody can play here.
1: Well, that would fit all these places we're talking about.
0: That we're talking about.
1: All, yeah.
0: But like Pebble, anybody can play. Torrey, anybody can play. And those are usually U.S. Open. But I like that. And Bethpage, anybody can play. All right. Man, I had no idea that was this weekend. We'll head back to the podium with Todd.
1: Not a lot of buzz for it.
0: No buzz.
1: No.
0: Zero. Like I said, you and I, you follow this very closely. I follow it decently.
1: I had no clue.
0: I had no clue it was this weekend. None. Coach Munkin from the podium coming up next. 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
1: 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Here is your head coach, Todd Monken, after Friday's practice.
2: So what were your thoughts? Just, I mean, obviously, you must feel like drinking out of a fire hose for a lot of those guys.
3: Yeah.
2: But, Did you like how they took what you did in the morning and the afternoon practice?
3: Well, it was great. You know, we've been able to Zoom with the players that we had signed or drafted. So there was probably half the group that was a little more advanced than the second group. So some of the things we did this morning in a walk, meetings and walk, then coming out was a little bit easier for that first group. But first and foremost, I thought the effort was outstanding. And we stayed off the ground for the most part, which is half the battle. Took the helmets off a couple of times just to slow them down a little bit. But, I mean, it was great. It's great to get out here with the guys.
4: What were your first impressions of Taylen Green out there?
3: Again, I think he's carried over the Zoom meetings to this morning's meetings and then walk. He operated the offense pretty well. I mean, for someone who hadn't been a part of it, eyes weren't always in the right spot. But you could see a couple of times some of the things he can do with his feet when plays break down. So that's exciting to see.
5: Can you imagine having special packages for him during this season?
3: Probably too early to tell that, but I could say that anybody with that kind of athleticism, I think, should he progress in certain areas of his game, I think there would be a possibility of him whether it's short yardage, you know, once you get in the low red zone, maybe some third down stuff that we could utilize.
6: With 25 invitees, how hard is it to put together the team drills in a week like this?
3: Well, in order for us to function, we have to invite some guys in just to make sure we can practice without wearing down the other guys. But I think it's awesome for them to get in here and have an opportunity to showcase their ability. And they've certainly got to get up to speed, but it is difficult in team settings with invited guys because for those guys, you're not giving them iPads. We haven't Zoomed with them. So really, they come in a little bit blind. So it is difficult from that end of it, but ultimately, we expect that. We just want to see them move around and see their skill set.
7: Todd, I know we've talked about in these practices, it's difficult to, you know, tell a lot about a line, but, you know, when you have as many rookies as you do, what's important for Spencer and Austin and all those guys this week in Harper?
3: Well, first off, it's unique in the fact that we've got, like, our first group that goes out there is, you're talking about three draft picks, okay? And then you're one of our signees or undrafted, and then you have one of our veteran guys, Jack, that's out there. So that allows you to function along with some of the older guys. We have a tight end, a running back, but it's great to get them in there. Obviously, they have a history of success, so it's easy for them to get frustrated when things don't go well, but it's just a start day one, and I was extremely pleased with everybody that was out there, especially those guys.
8: Todd, when you look at the development of Casey and Denzel, what's your kind of guiding principles when it comes to starting those rookie wide receivers off? Like, would you prefer to keep them at one position and just kind of develop that, or are you kind of throwing everything at them and putting them in different spots and kind of seeing how they take
3: it's a great question. I think you're better off at most putting them in two spots. If you can keep them in one spot, that helps their development. But I don't think you can get away with that. They're going to have to learn at least a couple of spots. But you want them to be able to play fast and be able to function without having to think. And that's been difficult wherever I've been when you've got a rookie. Happened a few years ago at the place I was before. And you've just got to be careful of putting too much on their plate. But I was awfully pleased with them today and how they function, got lined up. You can see their skill set. You certainly could today.
9: With Casey coming off the scope, I know he's out there. Did you have to monitor his reps at all?
3: We did. We monitored him a little bit. But he was cleared. He was good to go. Knee looks great. We just want to make sure we get through basically this weekend and the first week, so when the other guys get back and we're able to go like we are today and see what we got.
8: Is that why he was working on the side with Christian Jones during some of the individual special team stuff?
3: Some of that was because of that, and others we just want to get during special teams. If you're not involved in special teams, everybody has a role, so they get with their coaches.
4: How about Spencer so far? How's he acclimating? I know it's super early, but just your first impressions.
3: He was fine. I mean, everything was fine. Again, I'll have a better idea once we watch the tape, but you can certainly see his diligence. I mean, I didn't see anything that would have, you know, made me think any different of him as a player.
10: Talk with Spencer. Objectively, as a coach, when you look out there and you get to see him lined up against his brother, how cool is it to have that scenario out here at rookie minicamp, just two brothers playing on the same team for each other?
3: Not as cool as it probably is for them. I mean, it's pretty cool, but I'm sure it's really cool for them. And they've been doing that for a few years now, and then to be able to carry it over now, I mean, hell, they're back there jawing right now. So, I mean, it's pretty cool for them.
2: Todd, you mentioned some of the guys.
11: How important is that for a player to have, you know, a brother here that can kind of ease him into the NFL process? You know,
3: you'll have to ask them. I mean, more times than not, you don't have a brother here, so you got to figure it out. So, I mean, it'd be really cool if you could. I got a couple of brothers. Screw it. You know, just bring them in. But, you know, it is what it is. I mean, I think it's awesome for their parents, right? Like, I had a chance to hire my son. That's awesome for my wife, you know, for her to be here. And it was when I first started coaching, I coached at Grand Valley State where my brother was playing. And it's always going to mean more to the parents. I'm sure it was cool when they were at Utah to be able to go to one place and get to see them after games. I mean, that's really cool.
2: Todd, you kind of talked about the tryout guys, the guys you brought in. One of them is Jalen Reagor, who's, you know, former first round. A guy like that, you know, how intrigued are you when you bring him in, you know, kind of looking for maybe that thing that, you know, kind of unlocked that made him a first round pick in the first place?
3: I mean, certainly most of the tryout guys you're bringing in are younger players, but obviously we want to take a look at Jalen. He does have a skill set, and I thought he did a great job today.
7: Todd, you're talking about make one of the guys better play fast. Just how do you sort of balance, especially a rookie group, you're learning on the fly, there's a lot going on, giving them a lot to sort of seeing how it goes, but then also not too much.
3: That's hard. That's the sweet spot you're looking for. But early on, in the next 5 weeks after this weekend, it's our job to throw a lot at them, see what they're capable of processing. And certainly we can do it in terms of our system, streamlining things that we do for them, because we're going to have to get them on the field. So it'd be silly for us to put them in positions where they can't showcase their skill set or where they can't function and make plays. So got to throw a lot at them. And then once we come back for fall camp, really drill down as to where we want them.
12: A couple more.
10: Todd, I know it's rookie mini camp, but got the news today that Jeremiah Lusiformo was starting on the pup list. What's your mentality for that, losing him for the season, and the support that you guys have for him as he continues his recovery?
3: I don't really get into medical. That's for somebody other than me.
4: In terms of Taylor, have you been involved with quarterbacks where you felt you were significantly able to elevate their passing? And I know Lamar's passing was really good when you were there with him, but do you feel like do you sort of pride yourself on being able to take a sort of a raw talent like that and really hone the passing?
3: Well, I was lucky enough to get Lamar a lot later in his career, so let's not. We did some things with Lamar, but he was already further along. But you can see that with Tay. You can see from when he was at Boise to then getting with Bobby Petrino and the guys at Arkansas, he's come a long way. I mean, you can see that already, and there's still a next jump that he can make. It's exciting to have him out here and let him just play through some things. Obviously, this is the time for him to get reps. Once we get into OTAs, you know, in another week, that's really going to diminish. I mean, you're not going to see as much of him because of the numbers. But I'm excited. I'm excited for him. He's a great kid. And everything we'd heard about him so far has been true.
1: All right, there you go. Coach from the podium. So much more to come. 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
1: I got to tell you, I am shook that neither you or, well, neither me nor more specifically you were aware that the PGA Championship was this week. Like, that's a big fail.
22: Yeah.
1: That is a big fail.
22: Yeah. It's not exciting.
1: No. No, stinks, man.
0: Yeah.
1: Stinks not to be able to have it there. So we got rookie minicamp in the review. So we have schedule release this week. And then we still have our OTAs are going on and all that stuff is going on as well. But then we won't have mandatory minicamp until, what, second week of June?
0: Yeah. I was trying to see. So if our minicamp is, I think it's that 8, 9, 10, 11, I think is when it is. So 1, 2, 3. So I think our OTAs start next week. Do we have that calendar? Do you know, is that right? I think that's right. I think we're still in phase two right now.
5: You'd be correct on that, yes.
0: Yeah, so we'll have OTAs next week, Tuesday, Wednesday, Thursday, Tuesday, Wednesday, Thursday, Tuesday, Wednesday, Thursday, and then the mini camp, and then that's it. And then we're off until training camp, which I think is maybe even later this year than it's been in years past.
1: August 19th.
0: Would be fantastic.
5: That really keep dreaming.
0: Really,
1: I wonder if we'll get to a point with all of, like, if they ever go to like an 18-game schedule and all of that, I wonder if they will ever shorten. There's going to have to be some give back to the players if you go to 18. Like, so what does the PA want back? Do they want a shorter camp? Do they want, because already the off season is all voluntary except for mandatory minicamp, which is 3 days. But all the rest of it's voluntary at this point. Like, would they get rid of a couple of weeks of training camp if they go to an 18th game? It's long, brother.
0: I know.
1: I mean, we know. I mean, it's long. It's a lot of camp.
0: Yes. And part of it's because they do that super slow ramp up. So, mm-hmm. like, the first week is really not much.
1: Yeah.
0: Yeah, I think there's got to be a way to streamline all of it.
1: Yeah.
0: Like, how many weeks is a college team practicing before they play their first game?
1: They start later and start sooner.
0: Right.
1: So I think they start a week later and start their season at least a week sooner.
0: Yeah.
1: They're going to start it 2 weeks sooner soon, but for right now, it's still a week sooner. So it's
0: like
1: weeks
0: 3 weeks?
1: Left. Yeah, four at most.
0: Yeah.
1: Yeah. And then they go. All right. Good luck to Beamsy. He's taking on your beloved Grizzlies tonight. So we'll see. They're en route.
5: Let's go Beamsy. What?
1: They're in your town. They're in a road trip. New turf out there. They're all jacked up to play on. It's going to be fun.
5: That's right. Art right, baby.
1: Yeah. So we'll see how they do. That'll do it for us. We are back tomorrow. Thanks for listening. Cleveland Browns Daily, 850 ESPN Cleveland.
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0: Coming to you live from the Cross Country Mortgage Campus in Berea, Ohio, this is Cleveland Browns Daily on 850 ESPN Cleveland, presented by Ballybet Sportsbook, an official sports betting partner of your Cleveland Browns. 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Here are your hosts, Bo Bishop and Nathan Zagura.
1: Let's do it live on a Monday edition of Cleveland Browns Daily. I am Beerly Bo. He is the Great Z.
2: Hello, and happy Mother's Day to all the mothers in our terrific audience.
1: How'd you do? Did you have a good the first one for Miss K with little Z? Of course, she's had other ones, but with little Z?
2: Yeah, she's been, she's had kind of a Mama-rones day, which she has been to Arden and Bryce for quite some time. Yeah. And then now she's got, her first Mother's Day. It was very good, very exciting, and everybody was very happy. She was very happy. Had a big dinner. We did a little picnic.
1: What did Luca get her?
2: Luca got her some beautiful flowers.
1: Oh, what a guy.
2: Luca also got her

0: just say, all right.
1: Yeah.
0: That's my time's more worth more valuable than trying to track down this.
1: Yeah, it's a sunk cost. We're not getting that one back. And it's actually kind of now it's like a funny thing. It's funny. I keep thinking that, you know, like come the holidays or, you know, I'm a sentimental guy.
0: Yeah.
1: And I keep thinking that, you know, there, for example, there were fun ones when she was pregnant, like where there was a who in the oven and it was kind of like the Grinch or whatever. And it's had a little who and it said Luca coming, you know.
0: Yeah.
1: And I thought this was, she won't wear any of this stuff. So she won't wear like this T-shirt that I got her. Now, like my mom, I got her one that says, you know, Nana. And it's got like Art and Bryce and Luca on it.
0: Yeah,
1: and
0: yeah, so, yeah.
1: And my mom will wear that all over all town.
0: All everywhere. Yeah. Yeah.
1: But they... Yeah, she's.
0: I guess
1: she's not into those. I thought it was very cute. I was like, "Can you just put it on for a picture?" And she's like, "Yeah, no." But it was good. And then we had a little picnic where I made on Friday night, Artie buckets for finishing. You know, they finished. They wrapped up school. Now they got senior project. We got two of her classmates here. We're gonna have a third. Sophia is gonna be joining us as well for the next few weeks. So you might see some of these people. So we got Sebastian and Ben with us right now. Ben, by the way, knows the draft, so I'm tempted with Gibbe not here to maybe throw him on and get us some
0: I'm a little
1: opinions.
0: Skeptical based on his 2020, you don't like his 27 quarterback analysis.
1: You don't like Julian saying this. Julian saying
0: well,
1: analysis.
0: I don't need to adjudicate it, but I'm a little skeptical of young Ben. So we'll have to get some details on his entire analysis.
1: Yeah,
0: my other guy's
1: where
0: headed
1: is
0: to...
1: He? There he is.
0: There he is. Sebastian's going to go to the beloved Pony.
1: I know, going to SMU. I knew you'd love that.
0: Big ponies, yeah.
1: I knew you'd love that.
0: Yeah.
1: So Friday night for Artie Buckets and Eazy-E, Evan was over, and they requested chicken parm, which is wonderful. But I've never, like, fully actually made a chicken parm.
0: I probably do it every month.
1: Okay.
0: Once a month. Bootsy's favorite. I probably make it once a month.
1: Okay. So this, I'm very pleased how it turned out. I'm going to tell you then
0: it's
1: what we did on
0: it's
1: Sunday.
0: A delight.
1: Oh, it's an absolute delight.
0: Yeah, it's really nice.
1: So I did... So I got the breasts.
0: Yeah.
1: Pounded them out. I even bought a pounder. They gave the dude a pounder.
0: Did you slice them first, like cut the width so that to
1: no.
0: really flatten them?
1: No, because they wanted, we talked about it with them.
0: Okay.
1: They don't want them that thin.
0: Oh, okay.
1: They still wanted a little bite to the chicken.
0: Yep.
1: But I pounded it out good.
0: Yeah. Oh, yeah. You can
1: right there.
0: You can pound the heck
1: out there.
0: Of it.
1: Yeah.
0: Yeah. Oh, yeah.
1: So
0: yeah.
1: Ended up, we did eight of them. Which
0: oh, okay.
1: Turned out to be four too many.
0: Yeah. That's a lot. It's a lot, brother.
1: And they ended up being like, these were big, you know, and they ended up after the pounding, they were like plate hangers, you know, like when you go to a nice Italian. Yeah.
0: Yeah.
1: Yeah. So it was really good. So got those. And then, you know, you had the flour, the egg wash, and then we had a little Italian panko with some Parmesan in there for the crust and did them in batches. Only two would fit in my big pan at a time. Change the oil out between each one. I was told that's
0: there
1: an important step.
0: Yep.
1: So we got those all browned up, and then in the oven, I made a homemade marinara to go with it.
0: Okay.
1: So I had that with, you know, the San Marzanos. Remember when I got the blender? They give the dude a blender, and I've been using that. So I get the whole tomatoes. I get that in there.
0: When they give the dude a blender? I remember you and I asking.
1: Yeah. Maybe.
0: Maybe just the dude.
1: Maybe just the dude. Sorry, Walter.
0: Sobchak got nothing.
1: Sorry about that.
0: I get you a tow by 3 o'clock, but I can't get a blender. I mean, I'm out here doing the same interviews you are.
1: Yeah.
0: I'm not getting no blenders.
1: I'm going to work on that for you.
0: Sad.
1: Because I didn't know. I did not know. I was unawares of that.
0: You wouldn't know. How would you know?
1: How would I know?
0: You'd never know.
1: I imagine a man of your.
0: I have blenders.
1: I was going to say, imagine you've got, I'm sure you've
0: I got
1: them.
0: I'm
1: sure you got
0: thank
1: them.
0: You.
1: It was great for me, though.
0: They're great blender. It's a good
1: lovely
0: blender.
1: Blender.
0: It's a lovely blender, yeah.
1: So, really good. So I did that. So I actually made the sauce, you know, and had like a fresh homemade marinara as well to go with it. So put that on, you know, in the oven, a little cheese, and then got it to broil at the end to get that nice bubble goo. And it was unreal. So everybody could only eat one.
0: Yeah.
1: In fact, I may have been the only one that actually finished my entire thing. Then I had over a nice bed of spaghetti, and we had a little homemade Caesar.
0: Makes me hungry right now.
1: It was delightful.
0: Yeah, beautiful.
1: So then on Mother's Day, I ended up doing dinner at my house, but they wanted to do a picnic lunch, and I came up with this great idea. I said, well, why don't I take – we have four cutlets left.
0: Yeah.
1: Why don't I slice those in half? Now we have eight.
0: Yep.
1: Why don't I get little ciabatta rolls?
0: I like where your head's at.
1: Okay. And then I'm going to get this. I found this red pepper garlic spread.
0: Perfect.
1: That I rubbed on the on the buns. I did I toasted them all.
0: Okay.
1: On the grill, on like a little griddle. I did a little toasted. I sprayed a little ghee. Got those all toasted. Warmed up in the oven.
0: Yep.
1: Got the chicken in the
0: we're all humming
1: bubbling
0: now.
1: Again. On there, a little arugula.
0: Oh baby.

0: top, sure. and then in the toasted ciabatta.
1: What a delight.
0: They were unbelievable.
1: That's a delight.
0: So it was like two meals in one.
1: And you picnicked.
0: And we picnicked. Very cold, very windy.
1: I was going to say.
0: But it was an...
1: I'll be honest with you. I'm happy that it worked out. I hate a picnic.
0: I'm not so sure it did work out.
1: Well...
0: It was very cold.
1: Was it just the weather that deterred it? I find that
0: yeah,
1: unless
0: it was
1: you live
0: blowing
1: in San
0: everything
1: Diego,
0: away.
1: Of course it's blowing. You got bugs. You got yeah. unless you live in San Diego.
0: Yeah.
1: And it's 72 every day or Santa Barbara.
0: Yeah.
1: Forget it.
0: Yeah.
1: It's too hot. It's too cold. There's bugs. There's ants. Come on.
0: Who needs it? Overrated.
1: It is. But the idea of it. I like the
0: it's
1: idea
0: great.
1: Of it.
0: Yeah.
1: Let's just eat and then we can go walk yeah. in a park.
0: Oh yeah.
1: Like fine.
0: So then. We had the dinner at a house and sat outside. We had the little table with the little fire. It was great. We had nice, some
1: nice
0: steaks, some nice wine. Jack Hay was very happy. Kayla was very happy. And then the big thing that Luca got her was she had been wanting this particular purse.
1: Okay.
0: This bag. And so we got
1: a
0: her
1: satchel.
0: That. Yeah, we got this nice satchel. So
1: it was nice.
0: It was very good. How did the boys do for the blonde?
1: We were in Dublin.
0: Oh yeah, right. Lacrosse. Lacrosse
1: tournament.
0: Are we hanging banners?
1: We are not.
0: Oh,
1: got upset in the first round. Oh. Ended up battling back for fifth. So
0: okay.
1: You know they responded, but I don't think properly understood the importance of the first game in it. So you're so used to pool play. If you've been on new sports, like usually it's pool play and then they seed for the knockout. Well, I don't know, or if it just earlier, whatever it was, but we were pretty bad in the opener and kind of derailed everything.
0: Because it was already a bracket. You're
1: it was
0: saying.
1: Already bracketed. So
0: yeah.
1: At that point, once you lose, then you're in
0: That's
1: the
0: it.
1: Other side of it and you can't find your way back. So all good, though. Had a good time. A nice, as good a time as you're going to have in new sports. You stay in absurd hotels and you eat things that otherwise you wouldn't.
0: Would not.
1: And you make the best of it. But it was our rooms weren't near each other. So and the blonde and NBC went down Friday. So they were in one room and then me and the other two were in another room. And they screwed up my portion of the reservation. So I had one king suite for me and the two littles. And I said, okay, now there's a rollout. So I thought, maybe somebody could do that. And then, of course, your spirit animal fell right asleep in the big bed.
0: Of course he did.
1: And then Beamsy was like, well, I can't sleep on this thing. And I'm like, all right, let's try it. What a debacle. What a debacle.
0: You and the two. Oh, yeah.
2: Bootsy sleeps.
0: Elbows, sideways.
2: If this is the bed,
0: yeah.
2: Straight up and down, my guy's like this.
0: Yeah.
2: And he just kicks. It's crazy. Insanity. So we did that. And then... did have a crazy experience Saturday down there. Have you been to the Bridge Park area in Dublin?
0: I don't believe that I have.
2: So it's massive new development. Crawford Hoying did it. I think they're doing this.
0: Okay.
2: They're involved in what we're doing here. They're awesome. Great dudes. Bobby Hoying, former Buckeye quarterback, and they're really great. So they built this Bridge Park thing. So we're coming out of Urban's restaurant on Saturday. Dude, there were like six adolescents on e-bikes. In this area that, if for up here purposes, think of it kind of like Crocker Park, I guess,
0: yeah.
2: or like Pinecrest, something like that.
0: Yeah.
2: So kind of that feel to it.
0: Yeah.
2: Maybe smaller than those two, though.
0: Okay.
2: It definitely is smaller, but more like living in hotels and really nice restaurants and is kind of what it's filled with. Not as much retail. My guys are going like 17 miles an hour down sidewalks on a Saturday night. I'm like,
0: we live in a society.
2: Is this Grand Theft Auto? What has happened? How did we get to this point? And there's really no law for it.
0: They're not supposed to be on the sidewalk.
2: They're not, but who's stopping them? As long
0: not
2: as they're
0: me.
2: Under 20 miles an hour, they don't need a license to operate one. I guess there's a class one, class two. So these were, I guess, going under 20 miles an hour. I'll tell you what, though. Like 17 miles an hour on a sidewalk, a pedestrian
0: fast.
2: Is really fast.
0: Yeah.
2: So they were zooming around everywhere. We were ducking and dodging all of them. That was crazy. Then we're on the way back to the hotel. And there was a kid who could be no older than Beamsy, so 12, 13, something like that. And this is like 9:45 at night in Dublin, and he's driving down the sidewalk on one of these things, just zipping along. Where's a parent?
0: Don't you people have homes?
2: Do you not live somewhere? What is
0: Jeez
2: going on?
0: Louise.
2: So they were zooming around. So that was good. And then we got back yesterday after NBC. They won their last game to finish fifth, and then we headed back here and made a little steak dinner, and that's what she wanted to do it at home. And then she's like, you know what?
1: be cool to maybe have a fire. So I went out and built a fire in the fire pit out there, and I had this wood that I'd stacked up from all the trees, right?
0: That had fallen?
1: Yeah, a bunch of trees had fallen, so then I had my guy Mike cut them all up, and I stacked them in between two trees. So they were kind of just wedged in between two big trees, so it was ready to go.
0: Dry enough?
1: Well, that's what my thinking was. I got to burn this before this keeps raining, or they're just going to rot, and they'll never burn. So I burn them off in stretches here. So last night I'm starting to burn them, and as I take one of the logs off.
0: Oh, God. Don't say a snake.
1: No.
0: Black Widow.
1: Nope. A scene that I've seen many times, but abundantly clear, my young children and my dog also had never seen, and that is a mouse nest.
0: Oh, God.
1: So I pull it off, and these suckers, and they're tiny little suckers just zipping around everywhere. Buddy doesn't know. The dog doesn't know what to do with it. He's got no idea what to do. Do I eat him, Dad? Do I chase him? I don't know what to do. He's bouncing around looking at these things.
0: Yeah.
1: The mom mouse hightails it for the woods, which is about probably 6 feet from the tree where they were at. She hightails it. The little ones kind of scatter. Somehow the dog doesn't get any of them. Because I'm trying to play defense a little bit because I don't need this. I don't need the murder dog eating another species after he killed, you know, the bunny last year. I don't need that. I don't need anybody else having that.
3: Would be a bad time to eat a mouse as well.
1: Is there bad? Yeah, we got bad things with mice now.
3: Yeah,
1: they're responsible for things. I don't know if these mice, I think, are restricted only to my property.
3: So these are just Hudson mice?
1: They're just Hudson mice. Yeah. Okay. They're not. I don't think they're coming from overseas. So they scatter. So I throw one of the – so everything's fine. It's all good. I get him out of the thing. I throw one of the logs on the fire, and one of the little ones was living in the log. So, no. This is like Fievel. Is that the name of that little mouse?
0: Yeah, little Fievel mouse.
1: Fievel mouse. I see him hightail it with the heat, and he scurried out, gone. It was like a scene out of a cartoon. Busted along the rocks, the stones of the fire pit, busted around there. The dog's like going nuts, somehow makes it to like a waste area and got out alive. I could not believe it.
0: Incredible.
1: Incredible. Incredible job out of him.
0: Fievel.
1: Little Fievel survived. So there you go. There's your Mother's Day weekend, buddy. That's how that rolls.
0: All right. So can I tell you about one of the things that happened to me yesterday that was one of the more annoying things I've dealt with in a while, but
1: okay.
0: It just is what it is. So our internet at our house, you know, and there's a lot of business that is transacted out of our home now. The kids all have their devices. Everybody. There have been a lot of complaints from people.
1: Within the home.
0: Yeah. The internet speed. And it's not doing this. And so I get like this extender and that's causing nobody's. It's not. So we need all new stuff, basically.
1: All new stuff.
0: So I upgraded our service, which is a nice $20 a month. Now we're a gig. We're doing gigs now. I look on my cable modem.
1: Sure.
0: And it turns out that my cable modem is from the year 2012 that Spectrum had given me originally.
1: Yep.
0: And so it wasn't even capable of doing the things that we're paying for. So I got to get a new cable modem.
1: Sure you do.
0: Okay.
1: Yep.
0: And I also have this really good router.
1: Yep.
0: So I get this, the top of the line, this new modem from Netgear. We're about to get rolling here, put it in, and call Spectrum to get it turned on. You have to call them, and they need to, get it activated on their side that now this is the modem that's at your house, blah, blah. It's not, as easy as you just plug in the new modem and it receives
1: the
0: internet.
1: Why would it be?
0: Yep. So we go through. We get that going. I'm talking to this guy, Leon from North Carolina, who's a great dude. We're having a heck of a time just hanging out on the phone. We really bond.
1: He's got a good spirit about
0: him. He's got a great spirit about him. And so we get it going, and okay, now, boom, now that router, that's working. But what's not working for some reason is that router, which has the internet, is now – that modem, I'm sorry, is now not communicating with my router.
1: Fantastic.
0: It's saying it is, but then the router has no internet.
1: Oh,
0: no internet there. So this guy's going through all these troubleshootings or whatever, and you can tell at one point I'm getting like a little bit frustrated. Not with him. He is, again, Leon, very pleasant.
2: He's doing a great job.
0: He's great. He goes at one point, he's like, I can tell you're just a kind of a no-nonsense guy. You like to get things done. I'm like, well, I just want the internet. I said, it's Mother's Day. You know, I'm hosting. So
2: yeah.
0: I got people coming over. We can't have them come over to an internetless house in this day and age.
2: God forbid, no.
0: What would they have done in the 1980s? Nothing. Nobody even knew about the internet. So basically,
3: just
0: like
3: go wave at a cruise ship or something.
0: We're 40.
3: Let's get real dressed up for this.
0: We're 40. Yeah.
2: It's good to hear people talk about it. Oh, you just watched Plane Land. The airport. Okay.
0: Well, I did that too on Saturday, which we can talk about.
2: Oh, that's right. Yeah.
0: Which is actually very cool. We'll talk about it in a second. But so basically, like 40 minutes in, we've tried everything, and he's kind of like, listen, I really don't know.
2: Yeah.
0: And I'm like, well, then I said, there's no reason you don't have to stay on the line with me. I'll have to try to figure this out or whatever. And he's like, nah, man, I'm enjoying talking to you. He's like, this is whatever. He's like, we'll hang out. So finally, he's like, well, what are you making? So I said, you know, I will go through the whole menu. We're just basically hanging
2: out.
0: It's
2: like an episode of The Office.
0: It's unbelievable. And he goes, man, he goes, I'm not that far away. He goes, maybe when I later I'll come out this way. I go, listen, Leon, you get this internet working, you can come have a steak. Okay? And he started laughing. Finally, he said, we bid adieu. And he finally were like, that's it. It's just never going to happen. So now I'm on. Now I got to call Netgear.
2: So now we need a modem too?
0: Well,
2: or not a modem. You need a
0: whatever reason.
2: Yeah.
0: Long story short, I'm on with Netgear with this guy for like 90 minutes. So now I'm cleaning. I've got the things in
2: my ears
0: while I'm cleaning, getting ready for all these house guests and whatnot. And finally we got there, but I had to go through like set it up through my computer and this because the modem wasn't set up to talk to the router. I'm like, they're both your product. Like,
2: right.
0: How could they not just talk to each other? And he's like, well, usually they do, but you got really unlucky. And so we had to like reprogram the router, then the modem, then reprogram the router, then turn them off and turn them off. And what's this light saying? What's that light saying? Blah, blah, blah, blah, blah. And then finally it works. And now we're getting, blazing fast speeds. But now people are still not happy with the range of the router. And so I'm going to end up having to do this all over again on Tuesday because now I've been told I need a mesh system in the home.
2: Oh, yeah, yeah. There you go.
0: To cover everybody's. Well, I had one.
2: Yeah.
0: So this is what happened to me. This is, in some ways, it's my fault, but also not my fault.
2: Okay.
0: I had this mesh system. It was working great. We weren't getting the blazing speeds because of the old modem, but we were still rolling at, 400 megabytes a second, which feels fine. But now we're over, 1.2 gigs, no big deal. So if you need fast internet, come on over. I had this mesh system. It was great. I get an email from them that says, hey, your current router is no longer going to get updates and is basically considered obsolete. So here's a thing. You can get, 40% off of a brand new router if you buy a Netgear one today.
2: Okay.
0: So I'm like, well, dang. Guess I need a new router.
2: Yeah.
0: So order the new router. It comes in, which has led to all these things. But what I actually had was this mesh system that was working great. The email was referring to my router that was like before the mesh system, but I don't know them. They just say the model numbers. What do I know? Like,
2: know.
0: I feel
2: how
0: like they're sending to me.
2: How
0: am I supposed to know? So I give the mesh system to Nana. Nana's loving it. She's having the time of her
2: life.
0: Oh, my goodness. So I can't get that back. So now I got to order a whole new mesh system. What I'm hoping is that with the speed of this router, that now even a weaker signal in other parts of the house is going to have so much speed still that it shouldn't be noticeable.
2: Fine, yeah.
0: So we'll see. So now on Tuesday, I'm either going to, and then I'm going to have to go through this whole
2: setup again. We're getting old, brother.
0: I felt like I did. I was, I basically said to the guy, I said, can't you see what's happening on here? And he goes, no. He said, that's why we just have to walk through. I'm like, well, then what's the point of this?
2: What are we doing?
0: How can you not see?
2: Troubleshoot
0: anyway,
2: for me, brother.
0: We got there and now we're really enjoying fast internet. It's really wonderful. Saturday, very cool experience. Got up early, went on a beautiful boat and with modes.
2: Yeah.
0: And we were a part of a flotilla. And there were more boats than I've ever seen on.
2: That looked incredible.
0: A body of water. It looked like the scene in Caddyshack when you look back and there's just boats everywhere going like this. And I was
2: like, Smales is trying to launch.
0: Yeah, exactly.
2: And Cervic.
0: Yeah, and then Al comes over and runs. Yeah, he gets the guy whose eyes go.
2: Yeah.
0: And the fishing, and he got jet skis flying everywhere. And it was like that, basically. But it was super cool. And, to see it on the horizon, to see the USS Cleveland on the horizon, and then it got closer and closer. And then we we went with it all the way into the dock, and it was really cool. They had a fireboat out there that was shooting off all the the water.
1: It looked incredible.
0: It really was an incredible.
1: It looked like the morning looked pretty great too.
0: Perfect.
1: Like sunny. It was chilly, but it was nice. That was awesome, and that's all week. It's
0: all week,
1: week long.
0: Yeah,
1: that's awesome.
0: Very cool. Very cool. And you know, it was really neat because we had Modes and Robin, who is the ship mother or ship.
1: Yeah.
0: And when they went past, when they first realized that, they radioed over and said, "Hey, we have these people on board here," and they all came up to the front of the boat and stood like apart, and then they all saluted Robin, which was really cool.
1: Oh, that's cool.
0: So that was like a pretty sweet moment.
1: That's awesome.
0: Yeah.
1: I mean, you think about the great Modes and Robin and Previts and all those folks that we've been talking about the USS Cleveland for forever about that. So yeah, this is that's awesome. Gonna be a very cool week down there.
0: No doubt.
1: It was a good, cool weekend for us. You and I were out broadcasting live on Friday at Rookie Mini Camp, which was just a ton of fun. And what a lifestyle changer that was.
0: It was like
1: so much fun.
0: Glory days.
1: So much time. So much time I had. Yeah, I don't know what to do.
0: So many activities.
1: Maybe go to Bed Bath & Beyond.
0: I don't know.
1: All the time. Actually, you will. You have plenty of time.
0: All the time. All the time we need it.
1: It was really cool to see all those guys. It was really cool. And we have an interview with Denzel that we're going to play here in just a second.
0: Yeah.
1: He was an attention getter.
0: Oh, boy,
1: just
0: was
1: jumped
0: he.
1: Jumped off the screen.
0: Yep.
1: And it was just cool to see that class and just to see kind of the type of kids, the type of men they are. Like, it's a really good group.
0: Yeah.
1: Like, supportive, good teammates, good character guys, like foundational pieces for this organization. They need to be. And it's, it's a 3-day rookie mini camp, but it was fun. It was really cool to see. It was cool to see Talon spin it around out there and see some of the tantalizing skill sets he had. His ability to separate right away is so noticeable right away.
0: His ability to change direct,
1: really cool. Spence, just his leadership, all that came with that. And then Warren, too.
0: It's so hard. When he came in here and sat with us in that chair, and yes, he was a big guy and all of that, but when you get him on the football field, he looks much bigger.
1: Much bigger. Yep. I don't know. I'm with you. Because I did. He when he was in here, he looked big, but I don't know. There's a lot of big people.
0: And then the way he runs, he's a receiver.
1: That's it. There's a little bit of LeBron factor to it, where someone that big shouldn't look like that when they run. He kind of looks like he runs like a running back or like a safety or a linebacker. He doesn't run like a tackle.
0: Yeah.
1: He's like that athletic.
0: Yeah.
1: So that it's hard to in a rookie minicamp to know much in terms of what guys are going. But he jumped out.
3: Ben agrees with the LeBron comp for Spencer Fano.
1: Now he's back.
0: There he is.
1: Now he's back.
0: There we go.
1: He got it right back.
0: Yeah.
1: We'll discuss the Saiyan evaluation in the break.
0: That's right.
1: So that was cool. And then the other thing that really jumped out, Emmanuel McNeil Warren, like his size. He's listed as the same height and weight as Grant.
0: He's definitely
1: he's
0: taller.
1: Bigger.
0: Yes.
1: He's bigger than Grant.
0: Yeah.
1: And really fluid.
0: Grant's more of like a classic V-shaped torso.
1: Mm-hmm.
0: He is long. Not lean, because he is thick, but he is just like he's long. He is a long athlete.
1: Yeah, yeah. So it was fun. It was cool to see them all out there.
0: Oh, it was awesome. Yeah, it was great.
1: And the weekend, G-Man?
3: Yeah, I mean, just echoing a lot of the same sentiments you guys discussed. I think Emmanuel McNeil Warren's a fascinating player.
1: Yeah.
3: You talked about the length. He's just got such a nose for the football.
1: Mm-hmm.
3: Like, he's a turnover forcer.
0: Yep.
3: Fano, really athletic tackle, obviously.
1: Do you what I think is going to be interesting, G-Man, is how we will deploy McNeil Warren and Delpit.
3: I think that's interesting too. But there's a lot of three safety sets in the league these days.
1: Yep.
3: And so you factor Rocket in, obviously.
1: Yep.
3: So, I mean, obviously we're still looking for a nickel corner too.
1: Yep.
3: But I think they'll really play pretty well off of one another. Emmanuel McNeil Warren gives me confidence in man coverage, too.
1: Yeah.
3: I think he can lock down tight ends. I think you can throw him on a tight end and just say, here you go.
1: Mm-hmm.
3: This is your assignment.
1: I agree.
3: Lock him down.
0: Yep.
3: Because of his length, because of his ability to break up passes and force turnovers. I think he kind of provides a unique skill set in that sense that it's not that Grant doesn't have that.
1: Mm-hmm.
3: It's just Emmanuel McNeil Warren, he's like, you've seen it on tape so many times.
1: Mm-hmm.
3: That's what he provides to this defense.
1: Yeah.
2: Yeah, it was a really, really fun weekend, and
0: yes.
2: Todd had a lot of juice. It was cool to see Monk, like, he was bouncing around. He was really excited.
0: Yes. And he's got a lot of juice. He's a football coach, is what he wants to do. He's loving
2: yeah.
0: it.
2: Yeah, and to get 53 out there, all those numbers, it was all pretty good.
0: Yeah.
2: Other thing that I guess we were prepared for this, but it becomes official today, David Njoku officially signing with the Chargers on a one-year deal worth $8 million. I'm trying to think, since the pandemic, I would say that David was in here as much as anybody else through those last, 6 years. I guess it would be the last five, because with COVID it was through 21 when we slid the protocols and stuff. But I think David was probably in here. And if you go back to the time he's been a Brown, he's probably been in here as much as anybody, other than, Colcutt came in every week. But I would say it's up there in terms of Chief. And I know you always had a special relationship with him, too.
0: Love Chief.
2: We were preparing for this. One time he stole our football, and then he brought us another one, which
0: signed him,
2: which was great.
0: Which is still in here.
2: Yeah, somewhere.
0: It's in there, I think. That's what we play catch.
2: Nice. But obviously you have a great affection and a great familiarity with Chief.
0: Yeah, and I got to – when he was drafted in 2017, he was 20 years old.
2: Crazy.
0: 20 years old. And so you got to really see him grow up and mature and go through – ups and downs. His career started off looking good. Then 2019, that year was not great. He was wanting a trade, and they were like, no, and they give him a big deal. And then he goes on to become a Pro Bowl tight end and become one of the most complete tight ends in the game in terms of receiving and blocking, and a leader, and was always, willing to kind of step up there. And, yeah, he can be, the guy played after he burned his face off.
2: Mm-hmm. He did that on a Thursday or Friday and played Sunday in that mask and all of that.
0: Which is insane, just unfathomable, the pain.
2: Amount of guts to do that.
0: Yeah, so always the utmost respect for him. Certainly like him. I think that's a nice place for him. You think about their 12 personnel with he and Aronde Gadsden and what they're going to be able to do with Herbert there and Mike McDaniel. It feels like a pretty good fit.
2: Mm-hmm.
0: And he gets to go to L.A. This feels like a very good thing for David Njoku. So I'm happy for him. Certainly will miss him. He was one of those guys that, in 23, that second part of 23, which was really the last, magical season we've had here, he got into such a groove with mm-hmm. Flacco, goes to the Pro Bowl. It was awesome. I'll remember the night when we clinched against the Jets, he's going around the whole stadium mm-hmm. shaking hands with everybody and high fives. So he's was a great guy, great leader, charismatic, charming. He was a stud. And certainly he will be missed.
2: Massive fan favorite, too. Fans loved him.
0: How could you not?
2: Yeah, he's one of the more popular. Just you think about, the starting lineup and when they do that, he always got one of the loudest ovations, all the Chief chants, all of that. Just all one.
0: Yeah, man, he's been here since 17.
2: Yeah. Long run. So happy for him. We knew it was coming, but now it is official with him signing with the Chargers.
0: He was 9 years here.
2: Yeah.
0: Very cool.
2: Yep.
0: Yeah.
2: Those are your hot topics today, presented by University Hospitals, official healthcare partner of your Cleveland Browns. 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
12: And welcome back into Cleveland Browns Daily, joined now by a guy who it's pretty hard not to miss because he makes quite the presence. Denzel Boston wearing that 1-2 out here. I imagine when you are dreaming of all of these things, you start to think about that ultimate prize. And we put out a video of you as you're walking to your locker and you're next to Miles. How does that hit for you?
13: Yeah, you know, that just it was just a surreal moment. You know what I mean? Just one, having my own locker in the locker room first was crazy. And then to be next to a guy who's going to go down as all-time great, it was really a very surreal moment for me.
0: Well, you talked about the ultimate prize. You were wearing the hoodie with Jordan and
12: yeah.
0: And the trophy, the Larry O'Brien. First of all, where did you pick that up? That's very good. That's our era. You're a young man for that. That's our era right there.
13: Yeah, I got that in the when I was in Seattle, there was like this little event. A vendor, he made like some nice hoodies like that have custom pieces. So I seen the Michael Jordan one. I was like, I got to pick that up. I'm a Michael Jordan guy.
0: Appropriate. So
12: perfect.
0: Young and learned. I like it.
12: What's this like, this whirlwind? Drafted, come out, do all of that stuff. Now all of a sudden, rookie mini camp. What has this been like for you the last month or so?
13: Yeah, you know, I say a lot of it was just like stress, wondering where you're going to end up. You know, like you never know if you're going to go on the East Coast, West Coast. You never know. So I say like once all that stressful stuff got out the way and when we got out here to the field and came to rookie mini camp, it's like awesome. I get to play football again. I'm happy to be here now.
0: How many familiar faces for you out here with this group?
13: Oh, for the rookie class, a lot, because I trained with Taylen Green, trained with Justin Jefferson, trained with Austin Barber. I know Parker Brailsford.
0: Right, started in Washington, yeah.
13: Yeah, and then I had me and KC, we were hanging out at an Adidas, like, little photo shoot thing. So, like, a lot of familiar faces with this class.
0: Does that help?
13: Oh, a lot. It's great. You know, already feeling like you kind of have a family moving away from your family.
0: Yeah, so it seemed nice. Like you and Taylen had a nice rhythm out there. Day one of rookie minicamp, you had a nice connection going, and obviously that wasn't just started out here today.
13: Oh, yeah, for sure, 100%.
12: What was kind of your attitude in terms of coming out here? Because you were pretty noticeable, bud.
0: Yeah.
12: The way you went about your business, everything, you looked ready to go. I mean, you looked like everything that we hope that you will be. What was kind of in your head as you came out to get put on that first impression as a Cleveland Brown?
13: Yeah, you know, for me, it was just coming out with confidence and knowing that I'm supposed to be here. You know, I've worked all this time to be here. I've deserved to be here. So, you know, coming out here, not being scared, just coming out, come play football, do what I've been doing my whole life. And, you know, just putting out a good first impression that I'm here to do whatever I can to make this team win.
0: I'll tell you something that I noticed, and most people, when they think about receivers, they're like, oh, the catches and the routes and the separation. I noticed you downfield blocking 10, 15, 20 yards.
12: That's stuff that the coaches know. You don't block, you usually can't play in this league at wide receiver because that's how the big runs happen in the NFL.
14: Right.
12: It's not that you're on a team that's so much more talented than the other team that it's just, oh, there's a wide lane. It's because receivers are doing their job down the field. A bigger receiver like yourself, they're going to want you in that run game.
14: For sure.
12: That stood out right away. Is that something that was talked about in the meeting room with Coach Jones? And, look, we got a block.
14: For sure. You know, he said, you know, you got a block, otherwise a rock not going to come. So, you know, I think
12: – No just, block, no rock.
14: Exactly. And I think just paying attention to detail when I'm supposed to be taking those deep blocks and making helping the running back make big plays, you know, that's only going to make the team better. So that's how I take it.
12: I love it.
15: Yeah,
12: you feel like such a veteran already.
15: I tell you, he looks like a veteran. That's what he looks at on the practice field. You know, in the draft process, and we talked to all these people who do the evaluations, and we talked about you a lot. We were big fans of you. We wanted big receiver, somebody physical on the outside who could high point things, get separation block, all this stuff, and we talked about you consistently in the draft process. And people, we would say, well, who does he remind you of? And people do that. And some people don't want to do that. And that's not necessarily what I'm asking, but who are people who you look at who inspired you? Who are receivers, past, present, who you look at and go, this is stuff that I want to pull into my game?
14: Yeah, you know, for sure, Mike Evans, T. Higgins, and Nico Collins, I think those are three that I probably watched the most in the recent time. And then, you know, when I go back, I always try to watch some Randy Moss and some Megatron film, you know, just to get that vision of myself just going up and grabbing that ball out the air and making big plays. So definitely those five, I'd say.
12: What do you think for a guy like, let's take Nico Collins, because Mike Evans, obviously, you know, a lot of people were watching his tape as they're watching Johnny Manziel. And I remember watching that and being like, who the heck is this guy?
15: Yeah.
12: He's obviously gone on, had an incredible career. But Nico Collins was, you know, at Michigan, not really a pass-first offense at that time.
14: Right.
12: Ended up going, I think, in the third round, middle of the third round.
15: Yes, feels right.
12: What have you seen from his game that you like so much that's allowed him to, you know, you're a first-round talent, there's no doubt about that, that's allowed him to become one of those top players in the league, and how can you apply that to yourself?
14: You know, I think he knows how to play with his size. I think he knows how to play with his size very well, and also, you know, I feel like he's really crisp, more crisp than he gets, like, the credit for. So I think those are the two things he does very well, and he knows how to go grab the ball. Another guy who can go up and grab the ball and, you know, make big plays. You know, I'm a big physical receiver myself, so I try to watch those guys and try to emulate their game a little bit and kind of mix it in with mine.
12: One of the things I love just watching the way you catch the ball. Hands catch, just it sticks. It's not a clap catch, just poof, you just catch it. How, for people to understand, number one, you have natural physical gifts that I can see. You got big hands, big guy. How many reps does it take to get to the point where it just becomes that second nature for you?
14: I mean, thousands. I mean, this last year I clocked about 15,000 catches on the jugs over the offseason before. So,
12: 15,000.
14: Yeah,
12: awesome.
14: You know, countless reps. I mean, over and over and over again, to where every single catch feels the same. You know what I mean? And you can almost just grab. I don't know how to explain it. It's like a reflex at that point. You know, it's just
12: that's what you're doing.
14: Yeah,
12: it's the best when you're not thinking about it. That helps. If you're ever gonna go play golf, you want the less things you think about, the better. That's just
14: right.
12: One of the ways it goes.
15: I hope that hits with folks when you hear 15,000 reps.
12: Yes.
15: Just put that in your head about trying to do that all those times. Coming in with KC. Obviously, you guys two very different type of receivers. To you guys both coming in, and a lot of the fan base goes, okay, well, now we're set up. We got those two guys. You got Jerry, you got Isaiah. Now, we've got a lot of weapons out there. What has it been like to come into a room with another guy, and now you guys, for better, are going to be kind of married to each other the rest of the way here?
14: Yeah, you know, it's great. You know, me and KC, since day one we stepped in this building together, we've been on each other's hips. Just, hey, should we go get jugs? Should we go do this? Let's go be with Coach. You know, let's go hit a walkthrough with Coach real quick early morning. So, you know, it's very nice to have him. And, you know, I hope he feels the same about me. You know, just being able to push each other each and every day. And that's in the classroom as well as much on the field. You know, I go make a big play, now he's making a big play. He makes a big play, now I'm going to go make a big play. You know, so I say that's definitely a plus for both of us.
15: It's like having a training partner who is an absolute peer.
12: Yeah,
15: yes. It's just easier to do it together, man. I mean, that's
12: styles.
15: So huge. Totally different
12: Which
15: styles.
12: Which is fun. Different
15: yeah,
12: strengths,
15: it's awesome.
12: Different styles.
15: Really cool.
12: What's been coming in and seeing the playbook and just your impressions of Coach Monken? Because this is his first year, obviously, with us. He was actually with us back in 2019 in an OC capacity, and then he goes to Georgia. They win a couple of national championships. He and I were boo-hooing the second that the Ravens announced he was their offensive coordinator. We're like, get him out of there. And now he gets to be our head coach. What have your impressions been of him and just what this offense you think maybe is going to look like?
14: Yeah, you know, my first impression with Coach Monken is great. You know, I love him when we're in meetings and everything like that. He's very just direct, and he tells you what he wants, and that's how it's going to be. So, you know, I definitely enjoy that. And then with this offense, I think this is going to be an explosive offense, you know. just from what we've done in day one, you know, and there's so much more to add to the playbook, it looks like we're going to be making a lot of big plays downfield.
15: Yeah, there's we like that.
16: No, we love it. We've been asking for weapons for forever. You know, the other thing that I noticed, and we've had a chance to talk to a lot of you guys. We had Casey in last week, had Spence in. Feels like a really good group. Just good humans, like good energy, good leaders. I mean, Spencer's a culture tornado. Like, you can't miss that. But just a lot of good energy guys that kind of feed off each other. Do you guys feel that as well?
14: I think we all do feel that as well. You know, I really feel like there's no egos in this rookie class. You know, we're all here to get better and work off of each other, you know, iron against iron, and just keep on grinding each and every day.
15: How excited are you to get through this rookie mini camp? Obviously, take not to accelerate ahead of it, but then to get in OTAs, get to be here with the whole team, and get to be here with, you know, Deshaun, and to be here with Shador, and to see a guy like Jerry Jeudy, who's been a Pro Bowler and obviously a first-round pick out of Alabama, and just get kind of the whole crew together and really start to see this picture. You know, we were talking about it.
16: Mm-hmm.
15: In the tight end room, you got Harold Fannin, who had an unbelievable rookie season, so he's going to second year. We drafted two more this year. In your room, you're a rookie. Casey's a rookie, both highly drafted. Isaiah Bond in his second year. You know, you got Shador's in a second-year quarterback. We're going to have young guys, Bayse and Quinshon second year, Dylan Sampson second year, Raheem Sanders second year, and some of these young guys trying to compete. The guys who are going to be touching the football on this football team, with the exception really of Jerry Jeudy, who's going to be like the old head, are all young guys from big schools who have been very productive. Is it exciting kind of think about that energy that you guys can bring? It's almost like when you think about going to Washington, the recruiting classes that you were a part of, and the guys, you waited your turn.
14: Right.
15: But it was like young guy, young guy, young guy, and then you find, okay, now it's my turn. But to have that kind of group, you can change this organization.
14: Oh, yeah, 100%. You know, I think that's exactly what we're thinking ourselves. You know, like, we come in, we all know that we have a very young team going here, and, you know, I think we're excited to all be able to build with each other and be able to just pick up a momentum and just keep carrying that momentum and over and over and over. You know, I'm super excited to meet the vets. You know, that's one thing. I want to find that vet that's going to be my kind of, you know, my little mentor and be able to kind of follow his routine of how he goes about his stuff. But at the same time, like, yeah, I'm excited to roll with this young team that we got.
15: It's going to be exciting.
16: Oh, man, it was exciting watching you out here, buddy. It's great to get to talk to you. Continued good luck and all of the things that come with it. And we're very lucky to have you with the Cleveland Browns. Thanks for stopping by. Good to see you, Denzel.
14: Oh, yeah, no problem. Thank you, guys.
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0: 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I mean, for our folks in-house, this is their Super Bowl.
1: Yeah. This is the big one always. That's what everybody gets fired up for. Some teams, I mean, the Chargers every year have been incredible. We'll see what people put out there. I like the one on, was it the Titans that did Guess the Logo out in
0: Broadway.
1: On Broadway.
0: Yep.
1: There have been some great ones. So we'll see. We'll see how it goes.
0: I'm interested in.
2: Should I leak our thing right now?
0: If you want to be fired.
1: Yeah, you're.
2: I don't.
1: It's
2: I'm
1: not a
2: just
1: good
2: kidding.
1: Move.
2: I would never do that.
0: Like even saying that, the sensitivity to that, like is, I had no idea.
2: It's crazy.
0: I had no idea, G-Man. I know you're kidding, but like I had no idea. Like
2: yeah,
0: when I first
2: started,
0: I know you are. When I first got here, I could not believe like the build up. This was like 18. I could not believe the amount of time, the effort, all of it to the schedule release video stuff. It's incredible amount of work is put into them, and it's like a competition around the league.
1: Yeah. It's the digital team's Super Bowls. That's what it is.
0: I'm interested in who we open with, other than the video and seeing the creativity of all the teams. I'm interested in who you open with, when's your home opener if it's not the opener.
1: Yep.
0: Primetime games.
1: Yep.
0: And then you brought this word into our lexicon a few years ago, tranches.
1: Yeah, a nice tranche. You said
0: so,
1: four equal tranches.
0: Four
1: now,
0: used to. God, it was so clean.
1: Just perfect.
0: It's perfect.
1: To call it quarters of the season.
0: Yeah.
1: And we got this extra guy.
0: Yeah.
1: Anyway, when we get to 18, we'll never have pure tranches again.
0: No, you won't.
1: Mm-mm.
0: No. So, but we used to.
1: I know.
0: So you look at segments, you know, if we can get to this at this record, those type of things, those are the things I'm interested in.
1: Yeah. I care about, from a Brown standpoint, I'll tell you what I care about. Number one, obviously, you care about the home opener. And I think I'd like that to be week one. I like starting the season at home. Me personally.
0: I do too, man. I mean, there's an anticipation of the unknown when you have the home opener.
1: Yeah.
0: I mean, you just, everything's
1: that
0: possible.
1: From a home opener.
0: Yeah. Everything's possible in a home opener. Everything's possible. The ball isn't always great early. Sometimes it's not, but it's just, the unpredictability of it and then just delivering that and our fans just eat it up. So I'm with you. You hope it's that.
1: I do too. So I care about that. Then if you go through and you look up our 2026 opponents, right? The first thing that comes to my mind is, okay, well then that home opener, primetime games, how many? Which you certainly hope that we would have that. That would be great fun to have those. So you're looking at that. And then really what I'm looking at right now is, so you've got to see, this year you have got Jacksonville, New Orleans, Tampa Bay, and Nashville.
0: Mm-hmm.
1: Okay. Which I would call four good weather games.
0: Those are your roadies?
1: Yep. Yeah, Baltimore, Cincy, Pittsburgh, obviously, and then New York, New York. You have New York twice.
0: Wow, that's odd.
1: You have the Giants and the Jets on
0: both
1: the road.
0: Both there, huh?
1: Both there. So,
0: do you guys stay same hotel and everything, no matter who you play, right? Same setup
1: we have
0: every
1: been,
0: time.
1: Yeah. We've always stayed in Jersey.
0: Yeah. Makes sense.
1: Yeah. So, for me, what I look at is, when do we go to Jacksonville, New Orleans, Tampa, and Nashville? And my hope is that at least three of them are in the November, December time period.
0: Yep.
1: I'm not going to be greedy and ask for all four. I'd like all four.
0: Be nice.
1: Yeah. I'd like all four. Like, I'd like to go to New York in September and October and then go to Jacksonville and Tampa in December and go to New Orleans and Nashville in November. I feel that seems reasonable.
0: Yeah. If you get half that, it's a win.
1: Half of that. I want three of them in November.
0: That's what I mean. Yeah. If you get one of the New Yorks in September, you get one of the Jacksonville or Tampa, one of those
1: December.
0: In December, and then you get either New Orleans or Tennessee in November, then I think you're
1: good. I'd feel pretty good. That'd be pretty good.
0: Yeah.
1: Yeah, next year is, and this is this year really.
0: So your home ones, just to do the other side of it, your home games other than the division, Houston is here, Indy is here, Atlanta is here, Carolina is here, and Vegas is here.
1: Yep.
0: So those are your those would be your five homies other than the three divisional opponents. If we, I mean, just looking at this, I haven't thought about this in a long time. It's a really favorable cross-divisional matchups for us.
1: Yeah.
0: This year.
1: Yes.
0: So if we're pretty competent offensively.
1: You picked up your
0: extras. Our division is going to have a lot of wins. Is the other thing I would say. Cincinnati's going to win a lot, and us and Baltimore. I mean, there's a lot of winnable games here.
1: Yes, but for example, our matchups that are not a part of the normal schedule.
0: Yeah.
1: Are Vegas, the Jets, and the Giants.
0: Well,
1: which means for the rest of our division, so we're playing the fourth place finisher in each of those divisions.
0: Yeah.
1: So the AFC West.
0: Oh, yeah. You got Chiefs, Broncos, Chargers. Yeah.
1: Not great. AFC East. Now, Miami wasn't great last year, but you're going to get somebody's getting Buffalo and somebody's getting New England.
0: Yeah.
1: Your first and your second place teams are getting Buffalo and New England.
0: Yep.
1: And then in the NFC East, you got people are against Philly, Dallas, Washington.
0: And Washington, yeah. So in this instance, we benefit bigly there. So, yeah, this
1: bigly
0: more for us. I'm looking at this, dude. I think there's only one team other than the divisional games. Actually, honestly, outside of our divisional games, I don't know that there's a single team that we play who wakes up and says, let's go win the Super Bowl. Maybe Houston.
1: Houston.
0: But that takes a little talking into.
1: Yes, Houston. But that's you're right.
0: That's it. There isn't another one on here of the non-divisionals. I'm sure Cincinnati feels that way and Baltimore feels that way.
1: Yeah.
0: But nobody else on our schedule feels that way, I don't think. Like, go win the Super Bowl?
1: The Jags might. Nobody in the NFC South does.
0: No.
1: And I don't think the Colts are at this point.
0: No.
1: And I definitely
0: Houston's probably the closest, but
1: Tennessee is now.
0: But it's you know their offense needs to come a long way to be hey go win the Super Bowl. Their defense will be elite.
1: Yeah,
0: they're probably the best of the non division games.
1: So you really don't even have any big travel this year either. I mean your biggest trip is probably Jacksonville, Tampa,
0: New Orleans.
1: Those three
0: probably New Orleans or
1: which
0: Tampa.
1: Which are not terrible.
0: No.
1: Next year you're at Kansas City, at LA, at San Francisco.
0: Oh, baby.
1: At LA, at San Francisco, at Arizona.
0: That's like a Z homecoming.
1: Yeah. That's
0: all your favorite places, buddy.
1: And then an AFC East to be determined.
0: Yeah.
1: Our schedule next year is not easy.
0: No. I mean, this one, by NFL standards, this one is.
1: Next year, you get the entire AFC and NFC Wests.
0: Yeah, that's tough sledding.
1: That's formidable.
0: Yeah, definitely is. All right, there you go. Coming up next, we will go around the sports world in your weekend headlines and Coach Monk after his Friday practice from the podium. 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